0: Penalty. It flew from the backfield. Holding against McCreary Central there. So they're going to run the Raiders back 10 yards. So from second and five to second and, well, that's about 14. So the ball now back across the 50 at the 46 of the Raiders. 11-12 left to go in the first half. Wilson in the shotgun. Calhoun to his right, fakes the handoff, looking to throw, now rolling back left. Here comes pressure, and he's going to be dropped for a huge loss there. You got to find somebody and throw it near him instead of taking that big loss. He's all the way back at the 35, inside the 35. No, they're going to mark it at the 38. They're going to give him a little bit of yardage there, but that's another eight-yard loss. So back to the 38. And they've got to get across the 50 to the 40. So 22 yards, third and 22 here. So the Raiders had the ball in a pretty good position there across the 50, looking to take a two-score lead, but now their back's against the wall, and they're going to have to come up with something surprising here. Three receivers right, one to the left. Wilson looking to throw. Still looking. Rolling right. Puts it in the air. Caught. And near first down. First down yardage. What a job by Jax Higginbotham, battling his way up the sideline, getting people off his legs and feet, able to stay up and get the yardage needed for that first down.
1: Wilson's pass complete.
0: Ball up to the 37. So 13 there, 23, 25 yards on the pass completion to Jax Higginbotham. First and 10, ball inside the 40 at about the 37-yard line. Two receivers left. Pitch out to the left. Perry trying to get out around the corner. Good pursuit, and they'll get a hold of him in the backfield and drop him for probably a yard loss. Now flags after the play. You had on the Raiders sideline a number of Harlan County players over there to help making sure Perry gets out of bounds. I don't know. I didn't see what happened after the whistle blew. Could go either way. And it's going to go against the Black Bears. Personal foul. So I think that run from Perry was about a yard loss, but that 15-yard penalty gives the Raiders a first down at the 22-yard line. Under center, Wilson lost the snap, picked up from Calhoun behind. Calhoun was coming up to get the handoff and saw it, able to fall on it and save possession for the Raiders. There'll be no gain there.
1: No loss on the play. That'll make it second and 10.
0: Second and 10. So the Raiders pick up 23 yards on a pass play. And on the next run, they get a 15-yard penalty. So a huge chunk of the yardage on this drive, on those two plays. Here's a snap. Quick throw out to the right. High. Duncan goes up and gets it. Gets loose from a tackler at the line of scrimmage. He's going to go to the end zone down the right sideline. Touchdown, Raiders. Tremendous job after the catch by Aiden Duncan. He had to go up and get it. As he tried to get his momentum going forward, he was grabbed around the shoulder pads and maybe the back of the jersey right at the line of scrimmage, was able to pull away from it and get loose down the sideline. So 22-yard touchdown pass and completion to Duncan. And the Raiders have added to the lead 21-8 as we stand. The Raiders got the two-point team out there. No correction. They were lining up like that two-point play, but Logan Strunk is out there. They come back to the middle of the field. Low snap. He's going to have to – and that's not going to work. Low snap, and Wilson wasn't able to catch it and get it set. And by the time he got up to try to run, there was nothing but white shirts around him. So he took a big loss on that. But 21-8 your score with 8:45 to go in the half. 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
0: Back at McCreary Central, Raiders on top 21-8. They're getting ready to kick it away after the great touchdown run by Aiden Duncan, 22 yards down the far sideline. After seemingly being stopped for no gain, there's a quick short line drive kick fielded at the 36-yard line. Back across the middle of the field, now trying to cut back. Getting up across the 45 to about the 47-yard line. That was Braden Smith fielding that kickoff. And getting the Black Bears back in good field position up near midfield at the 47-yard line. So Braden Morris, the quarterback, will come back out and get the Black Bear offense underway. Raiders have forced a punt and are forced a turnover on an interception that was ran back for a touchdown by Jax Higginbotham. Here we are, first and 10 in a shotgun. Takes a snap, handoff, running right, cutting back to the 50, across the 50 with a dive. That is Jonah Sharp, number 12. And they're going to give him a 4-yard pickup on that. Cross the 50 to the 49. So second and 6.
1: Football is at the Raiders' 49-yard line. We're going to be second and 6.
0: Approaching the 8-minute mark left in the half here. Smell of gunpowder as the Raider cannon's been fired 3 times so far tonight. Fake the pass out to the left. Now Moore's going to keep it, run to the right. Gets around the corner but don't have enough room to get a big gain because they're on the near side of the field. He'll pick up about 3 up to the 46-yard line.
1: Moore,
0: I think that play may have worked a lot better. The ball had been farther toward the other hash, but you just don't have much room on this side. Short field for the Raider defense to cover. Third and 3. Ball at the 46. They got to get across to the 43-yard line. Just short of the 43 is where the stick is marked. Morris in a shotgun. Man coming in motion. Fakes a handoff to him, trying to get up the middle. Hit and brought. I thought he was brought down. He squirmed out of that. I believe he's got the first down. Well, I thought the Raiders had him at the 45, and he just got through there quicker than they intended to. He got the 3 yards that they want, and he's got the first down. So first and 10, ball at the 43. Two receivers going left, one in the backfield with Morris in the shotgun. He'll fake the handoff running right again, throw it across the middle. It's caught at the 35. Up to the near the 30 is Brandon Smith on the catch, number 11.
1: More fast complete than number 11, Smith.
0: Up to the 30, so 13 yards on that pickup. And a first down for the Black Bears. So here we go, first down. Very similar formation there. Now you got one going in motion. They'll hand off to him. There's a flag coming from the backfield. Pickup of about 6 yards before him being run out of bounds by Farley. But again, that flag out of the backfield, that's a hold. That'll be a big one. So that'll move Harlan County back. So what looked like a second and four coming up at the 24-yard line moved back to the 40, and it'll be first and 20. Be huge for the Raiders to get the stop here, not let them pick up a first down and continue this drive. Two receivers wide to the right. Run to the left, sharp, hit in the backfield, spins away at the line of scrimmage, maybe got a yard. Spot will be at the 39, so a pickup of one. That was Josh Sharp, number 12, his second carry of the night.
1: A yard.
0: Mark it at the 39.
1: On the 39-yard line.
0: I may have said 29, forgetting that they'd moved them back 10. So second and 19. There's a snap rolling to the right. Short throw off the hands and incomplete. Intended for Farley. Pass out in front of him, had to extend his hand, arms out to get it. It just bounced off his hands. So an incomplete pass, first incompletion. So third and 19. Raiders connected on a third and 23 a little bit ago. And now we got a timeout. That is... Well, we'll take a break. Just ready for football. Hey, 98.
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0: Back at McCrary Central, third and 19 coming up for the Black Bears. Rolling to his right. Now throwing back across the left. Got a receiver through his hands. Led him just a little bit too far. And as he lunged out for it, that was Gunnar Zunda. Lunged out for it and went right through his hand. So I think if he had caught it, I don't think he'd have been able to stay on his feet. And that would have made it fourth and about four. But as it stands, it's going to be fourth and 19. Of course, the ball at the 39. So do you punt and try to pin the Raiders back inside the 10 somewhere? Or do you go for it on fourth and 19? And if you don't get it, you give up the ball at about the 39 or wherever you fall short at. They're going for it. Snap to Morris. Pitches out to the right. Here come the Raiders. He's getting around the corner, but not near far enough. Run out of bounds, and it'll be Raiders football as they hold on fourth down. He got up to the 34-yard line, so about a five-yard gain. That was sharp, and the Raiders will take over with 5:40 to go in the half on their own 34-yard line. Obviously like to see score here, but at least would like to see pretty much that clock get eliminated on this possession here. That's a lot of clock to chew up, 5 minutes and 40 seconds. Now here we go, 21-8, Raiders lead it. Wilson up under center, got the three backs behind him. Hand off Calhoun, right, pulls away from a defender, nearly pulled it away. He's got a first down run. Somebody had a hold of his jersey low and at the back, and that slowed him up just enough to keep him from breaking out and going maybe all the way up to the 47-yard line, a 13-yard gain. First and 10 Raiders. Three back set. Cordell this time stacked up after a short gain. Maybe 2 yards. Looks like they'll give him about 1 yard.
1: Cordell
0: to the 49-yard line. No, that's 2 yards. A 2 yard gain for Cordell there. Brings up second and 8. Ball a yard short of the midfield stripe. 21-8, Raiders lead Harlan County. 4:45 to go in the half. Ball in the left hash. Three back set. Calhoun with it. Gets stopped at the line of scrimmage. Backs away, cuts it loose, and I believe he's got another first down run. Tremendous run by Calhoun. Couldn't find anywhere to go to the right. But the blockers were enough in the way to keep him from getting grabbed hold of. He cuts back to the left, ends up backing about 2 steps across the line to gain. And with the ball at the 42-yard line now, it will be Raiders first down. That was 5, 6, 7, 8, 9 yards there for Calhoun. 42, the ball, first and 10, under center. Cordell running left, knocking a blocker out of his way up to the 40, about a 2 yard gain. Had a blocker doing work there, and Cordell decided to help him out a little bit. Ran into him and just knocked them both out of the way. Able to get up to the 40, so it'll be second and 8. Up under center again, Wilson with the three-back set. Calhoun to the right of center, breaks through, cuts back and loses his footing and goes down, but another great run and another first down gain. Just like last week, the Raiders seem to be about a step away from breaking it loose, and they lose their footing somehow, get tripped up. This one's up to the 28-yard line, so a 14-yard run by Calhoun there. Another first down Raiders, and they keep moving those chains. 3:14 to go in the half. Raiders lead it 21-8. Three back set again. Pitch it out left. Perry getting out to the corner. He's going to run into traffic, but he's up inside the 20 near the first down. He's at the 17, and I believe that's a first down. I think they had to get to 18. So 11-yard gain by Perry running left around the corner. Gets the Raiders another first down. Chains keep moving and the clock keeps running. Now we've got a official timeout trying to help somebody get a helmet fixed. I think they're trying to get a chin strap snapped back in. That is Carter Gabbard having to come to the sideline to get his helmet tended to. Perry back in. You got Perry and Calhoun in the backfield with Camden Morrow up ahead of them. Calhoun with it, a pitch to the right, cuts back inside the 10, fighting his way to the 5. Another first down. It's at the 5, another 12-yard gain. 1, 2, 3, 4, 5, 6 runs of more than 10 yards for Calhoun out of 10 carries. And 4 of his last 5 runs have been more than 10 yards. Ball's at the 5, first and goal, Raiders. 2:21 to go. Loose football. Wilson picks it up, trying to escape. He's got room over there, but not able to get away from the defender there after he picked it up. So a loss of 2 yards by Wilson. That's a several times tonight they've lost the snap there. I don't know if it's a slick ball or maybe Wilson just trying to get it out of there a little too quick. That may have been Caden Adams, number 1, in the backfield there to make the stop. I could see a 1 on the jersey, but I couldn't tell if there was something in front of it or if that was just the lone number. Minute 38 now. Perfect timing if the Raiders can punch this in. Handoff up the middle. Into the end zone. It is Calhoun again. He got mad at the goal line or the 1 yard line and absolutely ran over somebody. And I'm going to have to look and see. That might be Chris Perry, number 0. I can't tell for sure. I believe that is Perry. Chris Perry from 7 yards out. That looked like Calhoun. Found a big hole, but got a defender right at the goal line and just ran over him. Here's a fake kick, and the 2-point conversion is good as Wilson stands up, gets the snap, and backpedals and throws to an Aiden Duncan open in the end zone for the 2-point conversion, and the Raiders lead it 29-8. We'll take a break. Listen to Raider Football.
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0: Back at McCreary Central, Raiders getting ready to kick off. Short kickoff to the sideline, and it will go out of bounds. So that was through the hands of Braden Smith, number 11, about the 35 or 40-yard line. It's a little marking it at the 25, and I believe that's where it will be once it touched a receiving team member, then it goes out of bounds wherever it goes out. So it's not a penalty that comes back to the 35. They're going to take it at the 25. Minute 27 to go in the half. Raiders with a 29-8 lead over Harlan County. We saw how quick they could go 83 yards on their first possession. Probably about 9.5 seconds. Hopefully the Raiders can prevent that from happening here and go to the locker room with a big hefty lead. Hand off to number 6 running left. Wide side of the field, still trying to get turned in the corner. Picks up about 6 from the 25.
1: Carry by number 6.
0: Farley. And they'll give him 7 on that up to the 32-yard line. And
1: second and
0: 6 yards on the pickup there by Farley. So they're going to reset the clock there. It ran 7 seconds after the runner ran out of bounds on the far sideline. So they're going to set it from 103 back to 110. 7 seconds don't sound like a big deal, but in the last minute, last 60 seconds or so of the half, it's going to be another play, maybe two plays, depending on how it plays out. You never know. Second and 4 for Harlan County. Ball at the 32-yard line. One receiver wide to the right. Here comes a man in motion. They'll fake it to him. Morris going to try to keep it in the backfield hit, but breaks away. Still trying to get out to the corner. Turns it up to the 40. He's got first down yardage. Plus about 5 more. So from the 32 up to the 40. 41, so 9 yards on the carry there from the quarterback. Nearly hit in the back. It was hitting the backfield, but they just couldn't wrap him up. That was the lineman, either Carter Snyder, I believe. Once he broke loose, Snyder couldn't catch him. So ball at the 41, first and 10. Throw to the left. Caught at the line of scrimmage, and the Raiders quickly on it. And they'll bring him down for a loss. It wasn't at the line of scrimmage, and there's a penalty coming in late after the play. Hopefully that's not a big one against the Raiders for a late hit. As it stands, about a 2-yard loss. Personal foul against the Raiders. Two defenders had him down. I think somebody else come in and piled in, and that's going to be a huge one, man. You had him a 2-yard loss. 29 seconds to go, and you're going to move him up across midfield. Second 15-yard penalty against the Raiders. And so now a quick discussion here. The near side line judge and the umpire, the white hat as he's referred to, it's the crew chief of the umpiring crew. Don't know what that was about, but they're ready to play. Ball at the 46-yard line after the penalty. First down, looking to throw. Pulls it up now, throws it left. Up near the first down marker. That was Farley again. Higginbotham come up, took his legs out from under him and sent him tumbling, ended up laying on his back. But a pass completion up to the 37, so a 9-yard completion. Second and short, maybe a yard. Ball at the 37. 16 seconds. Harlan County with 2 timeouts, I believe. Looking to throw. In the air deep. Got a man, but can't connect with him. Split 2 Raider receivers and had an opening. Just couldn't get the ball that far deep. Down to 10 seconds after the incompletion. Higginbotham and Duncan back there covering for the Raiders.
1: Number 6, Jason Farley.
0: So third and short, 10 seconds to go. Here we go. 2 receivers lined up to the right, the wide side. In shotgun, looks left, runs left, cuts back. Now in open field, coming back and forth, and he's brought down inside the 20. 2 seconds, 1 second. They probably will give him a timeout here because he was down with 2 or 3 seconds. And Harlan County did call a timeout. They're going to mark it at right at the 19. So they're going to get one play to get in the end zone. So 18-yard run there from the quarterback, Morris. He's ran it 10 times now. And the timeout will give them one more shot. They're trying to reset the clock here. It expired. 3 seconds they're going to put on it. So we're leaving this one here. We're already well into the timeout. And we're getting ready to do a halftime show anyway. 29-8, the score. Raiders with the lead. They scored first to take a 7-0 lead. And then Harlan County answered quickly with an 83-yard run from the quarterback that tied the game up. Actually, they took an 8-7 lead after a Raider penalty gave them a short opportunity for a two-point conversion. But since then, it's been all Raiders. They scored 3 times. An interception returned by Jax Higginbotham. Well, we're ready to go here. Final play of the half, ball at the 19-yard line. Two receivers to the right. Morris in the shotgun. Nobody to his the left side of the alignment. Rolling right. Here comes pressure. Steps up. Going to put it in the air, and it's going to be – no, he dropped it. Now, wait a minute. The official had to signal up for a touchdown, but the ball wasn't caught. The ball looked like it was caught, and then as a hit was made, he dropped it. So I don't know what they're calling it. I'm not sure about the rule. If you have to, they're giving him a touchdown. That was completion, I believe, to number 6. Is that number 6 that caught that? That's what I'm asking. I don't know. So as it stands as a touchdown, 29-14, they're going to kick the extra point here with no time on the clock. The Raiders jump off sides again. I don't know where you think you're going. How often do you block an extra point kick? There's no reason to be that jumpy. So that's going to give them another half the distance, and they're going to go for 2 again, just like they did after their first touchdown. So they're willing to settle for 1, and the Raiders give them the opportunity to go for 2. And now a timeout by Harlan County. So let's take a break on this one. You listen to Raider Football on Hey 98.
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0: Back at McCreary Central and on the two-point conversion, Morris gets it in on the left side, jumping over defenders on the ground for the two-point conversion. That makes it 29-16 as we go to the half. So a huge play right there before the half, maybe a bit controversial. Looked like he had it caught, and then it come loose. Official said that was a touchdown. And once the official says it here in high school, that's going to stand. They're not going to replay anything of it. I don't know how that works in high school, how long you have to have it. I'm not even sure in college and pros how that works if you don't go to the ground catching the ball. But we're going to do some halftime programming here. It's homecoming here at McCreary Central, so may have an extended halftime break. But we will see what we got when we get there. 29-16 is the score now as it stands. Raiders lead Harlan County at the half. We will send it to the halftime programming, and we'll be back for

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2: Halftime of the McCrary Central Harlan County game from the Norm Parsons Field at McCrary Central. Stick around, we'll get you back to Chris Hollis for a recap of the first half and all the second half action coming up just a few minutes away right here on Hay 98 Whitley City. Looking at the schedule moving forward, after tonight, the Raider football team goes on the road to Bell County coming up next week. That'll be a Friday night, September 25th game on the road at Bell County. Then coming up in October on the 2nd, they're going to be hosting Knox Central. On the 9th, they travel to Clay County. And then the 16th and the 23rd, they wrap it up with a couple of home games. On the 16th, it's Rockcastle County coming to McCrary Central, and then Boyd County High School on the 23rd. So looking forward to some more high school football for you. Again, next week on the road at Bell County. I do not believe we're going to be doing that broadcast, but we probably will do just about all of those throughout the month of October. So just stay tuned to Hay 98. We'll let you know for sure on that. Meanwhile, the Lady Raiders soccer team, they picked up a win last night on the road at Wayne County. Big win over Wayne County last night, 4-2 for the Lady Raiders soccer team. They're 3-7 right now, going to be back in action this coming Tuesday as they host Rockcastle County. Lady Raider volleyball squad, 8-7 right now. Now, coming up tomorrow, they're traveling to Danville, take part in a little tournament there at Danville High School. They'll take on the host school as well as Frankfort and Washington County. That's coming up tomorrow for Lady Raider volleyball action. Then they're on the road at Pulaski County next Tuesday. So good luck to the Raiders and the Lady Raiders moving forward through the rest of the season. Some other things going on. Blazing Bluegrass Festival going on this weekend at the Sandhill RV Camp out on Sandhill Road, Whitley City. Continues this evening as we speak, and then a full day of bluegrass music tomorrow. Now, it starts Saturday with the annual Veterans Ceremony, paying tribute to all those who have served our country. 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Also, McCrary County Homemakers hosting an ice cream and crafting social coming up tomorrow. It's going to be from 10 to 2 Saturday at the Extension office. They invite everybody to come out, have a sweet treat, make a craft, and learn about the Homemakers group. Back to Chris for second half action. Raider football, that's coming up right here. 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

0: 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Let's take a look at that Kentucky Field calendar for September 20th through September 26th, 2026. September 20th is Yom Kippur. It begins at sunset. September 23rd brings us the last day of wood duck and teal seasons. Believe it or not, it's also the first day of fall on the 23rd. September 25th is the last day of early elk archery crossbow seasons. September 26th is the harvest moon and the opening day of Bull Elk Firearms Hunt 1. It's also National Hunting and Fishing Activities at the Slato Wildlife Education Center there in Frankfort. The Appalachian Kentucky Herb and Handcraft Heritage Festival is on September 26th in Grayson, Kentucky, right there at the City Park from 9 a.m. to 4 p.m. Workshops, vendors, family fun, even a variety show. Call Pamela Howard for info, 606-465-5831. September 26th is the second annual Bourbon and Bands and Public Lands at the Jephtha Creed Distillery in Shelbyville with live music, food truck seminars, hunting and fishing gear raffles, kids games, and more. All public landowners are welcome. Some news for you from September 9th, the 8th District Game Wardens were called to assist the Menifee County Search and Rescue in locating a missing man in the Daniel Boone National Forest. He'd been missing since September the 6th. The Kentucky State Police Aviation using thermal imaging located smoke, and the wardens using a Skydo located a campfire, and the missing man was picked up with the patrol boat by the wardens. Big bass shout out to my old buddy Ricky Kraft. He caught one at Green Bowl Lake the other day, well over 8 pounds of monster fish. Now to Carter Kays, one of the most exciting weekends of the year is coming up on January 28th through the 31st. That's the Winter Adventure Weekend. For all the info, log on to winteradventureweekend.com. Well, that's going to do it for me. I'm the Bow Man. Thank you for listening. My time's up on this week's Outdoor Adventures. I gotta go. Thank you. 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Bye. 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
5: Back at McCreary Central at the half. Lady, or correction, Raiders lead Harlan County 29-16. And we'll have an extended halftime break here as they did the halftime homecoming halftime and had 20 minutes on the clock, and that took about 10. Now the Raider marching band gets to take the field for a few minutes and put their presentation out. I will try to get you some stats and maybe some scores here while we get ready for second half action. Scores are not looking too good to find right now for some reason. But looking at the stats as I've got them, first four, the Raiders rushing-wise, Trevon Calhoun with 12 carries for 114 yards. Storm Cordell with 5 carries for 16 yards with a 2-yard touchdown. Chris Perry with 5 carries and 23 yards total. He had a 7-yard touchdown. And the quarterback, Knox Wilson, with 4 carries, 2 of them for losses, had a 15-yard pickup. He ends up with 6 total yards after the 2-yard losses are taken out. So I didn't total up the total for that. That's 114, 130, 153, 159 total yardage on the ground with 24 rushes. Throwing it, Knox Wilson 2 for 2, 45 yards with a 22-yard touchdown throw caught by Aiden Duncan. And that was more of a run than a throw. The throw went out to the flat. I think Duncan was grabbed hold up right at the line of scrimmage, able to pull away from it and get down the sideline to pick up the other 22 yards, get to the touchdown. The other completion was a huge one, a third and 22 pass completion to Jax Higginbotham, and he was able to fight his way and for extra yardage enough to pick up that first down. So total of 45 yards throwing and one touchdown for Knox Wilson on 2 of 2 throwing. For Harlan County, quarterback Braden Morris throwing, I've got him 5 of 8 for 50 yards, one touchdown, 19-yard scoring strike right there at the half to number 8, Brady Freeman. He also threw an interception that was returned for a touchdown by Jax Higginbotham. That was a 65-yard touchdown return for Jax. Rushing-wise for the Black Bears, you've got the quarterback Braden Morris with 118 yards on 10 carries. You've got 10 yards on 3 carries out of Jonas Sharp and 6 yards on 1 carry from Kaysen Farley. So 118, 28, 34, 134 yards on 14 carries overall for the Black Bears on the ground. Turnovers, they have turned it over once. I mentioned that interception. The Raiders turned it over once, not recovering an onside kick to the Black Bears that give them the ball at the 41-yard line or so. So that's what we have stat-wise. We will take a quick break and come back and see if we can find some more scores or getting ready for second half football. 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
5: Back at McCreary Central at the half, Raiders in front 29-16 over the Black Bears, but hate to see giving up that score in the last play of the half. Raiders feel a lot better with the 29-8 lead, but give up that play, kind of a Mark Stoops team in the second, late in the half. The Raiders tend to give it up on the last second play. Looking at some scores we got, a lot of these we don't have a time frame of it, but we'll give you what we got. 26-7 Southwestern handing it to Mercer County. Madison Southern ahead of Rockcastle in the second quarter, 19-6. They're in a lightning delay. Several lightning delays going on. Bethlehem over Garrett County, 8-0 in a lightning delay also. Pulaski was up 28-0 at halftime. I can't remember who they're playing, but I can find that here in just a second and remind you of that one. Danville in a lightning delay over Washington County. They were up 7-6 in the second quarter. Somerset 48-0 over Greene County at the half. So that will blow out, and the running clock will be over pretty quick. Lincoln County 13-7 over East Jessamine at the half. And Pulaski was up over Johnson Central. So that's a pretty good win for Pulaski. Johnson Central, usually a very solid, if not tremendous, team over there in Johnson County. So 29-16 here. Teams are back out with about a minute 40 on the clock to get ready for second half action. I believe it'll be Harlan County receiving the ball to start the second half. Next week, the Raiders are here at home. No, they're on the road at Bell County next week. Didn't originally intend to do that game. I may have a change of plans coming. Don't know just yet. But the Raiders at Bell County, and then they're back home on October 2nd. That is McCreary Fest weekend. You know, several class reunions going on that weekend on Saturday. The Raiders will be at home against Knox Central on Friday night. Then they go back on the road to face Clay County on October 9th. Back home to face Rockcastle on October 16th. And they finish it up here at home on October 23rd against Boyd County High School. And that will be interesting to see if the Raiders return that trip and have to go back to Boyd County next year. That is a haul all the way up around the Ashland area. But the district games getting ready to hit: Bell County, Knox Central, Clay County, Rockcastle are the district games. And generally, you need to win one to get to the playoffs. It is a possibility you could end up in a three-way tie with two other teams with one win and have a tiebreaker situation to figure out who sets out and who gets to go to the playoffs. But usually, one win will get you in, as it did last year if the Raiders win over Clay County. And speaking of long trips, went to Lawrence County for the playoff game. Of course, next year, district realignment. The Raiders get realigned about as much as you can. Instead of traveling east, they'll be traveling west. It'll be Glasgow, Adair County, Casey County, Hart County will be the district foes for the Raiders. We played two of those teams this year, and 1-1 with one of them coming down to a last-second play that the Raiders weren't able to capitalize on. Put 3 minutes back on the clock here for a warm-up period, so we'll take us a quick break, and we'll come back and be about ready for football. 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
5: Back at McCrary Central as we're getting ready to start second half action. Raiders with a 29-16 advantage over the Black Bears of Harlan County. Harlan County will receive here in the second half. Have a shout out to the McCrary Middle School football program. They won twice this week. Wins over Russell County on Tuesday night. I believe it was Rockcastle last night. So 7th grade remains undefeated. 8th grade has a one defeat on their list, on their schedule. Kickoff back inside the 10, fielded by Farley. Farley back up, stumbles as he crosses the 25. So, solid return after being driven back inside the 10 there for Farley. First and 10. Ball at the 25-yard line, they mark it. For Harlan County. Two receivers going left, one on the short side to the right. Got one back in the backfield with Morris now in motion. A man and a whistle and a flag comes out from the backfield. Maybe somebody moved a little quick there.
13: Indication from the referee.
5: Snap infraction, they say. So maybe the center moved the ball a little bit actually snapping it. So for the Raiders, that's a good start. Moving back 5 more yards. It'll be 1st and 15. Got the play clocks back in order here this week at the Norm Parsons Field. It's down to 7. They're lined up and ready to go. There's a snap. Quarterback running left. Wide side. Cuts up. Near the first down marker. A couple yards short. But a solid run there for Morris after being backed up 5 yards. He's going to pick up about 12 on that one.
13: Gain is good for 7 yards, 2nd and 3.
5: So 12-yard pickup on 1st and 15, leaves it 2nd and 3, ball at 32-yard line. Hand off to Sharp. He's battling his way, but don't really pick up much, maybe a yard. And I don't know if they're going to give him that. No, they're going to mark him right at the 32. So no gain there for Sharp on the run. So 3rd and 3 it remains.
13: By number 12, Sharp. No gain on the play.
5: Ball at the 32. They got to get to the 35. Got a receiver coming all the way right to the wide to the right. Quarterback's going to keep it. Running left. And caught and brought down. Calhoun from behind. Wraps him around the waist and brings him down. He's going to lose a yard on that. And it'll break it fourth and about four. And we'll see what they do here. Looks like they're bringing on a punt unit. Ball at the 31-yard line, and the punter back at the 20. There's a snap to the punter. He's going to throw it, though. Puts it in the air, and it's complete to number three, a first down. Brought down across the 45 at the 46. He broke out, was wide open. That's Hunter Fuson. And I didn't know who threw that pass, but it was caught. The number three caught that. So from the 31 up to the 46, 15 yards on that catch. And a huge first down for the Black Bears. They did not want to give that back up. Already trailing by two scores. Quarterback keeping, trying to run right. And he's going to be brought down for a loss. Calhoun is back in there along with
13: on the carry, number 25,
5: Gabbard. Gabbard and Calhoun, for a loss of two to the quarterback, Morris.
13: Loss of two, second and 12.
5: So the Raiders have them backed up a little bit again. They had them back to first and 15 after the penalty to start the possession off. Huge fourth and four conversion on the fake punt. Morris back in the shotgun by himself. Quick throw out to the left, complete. Trying to get out around the corner, but only about a 3-yard gain. Move that up to the 48-yard line. About a 5-yard catch on that. And that'll make it third and about 7-8. Third and eight, ball at the 48. Fake handoff, run up the middle, quarterback still on his feet, breaking loose. Finally brought down as he tried to get through Higginbotham and Duncan. They were able to trip him up enough to bring him down, but a huge gain. Up across the 50 to the 31-yard line. So 21 yards on that run straight up the middle by Morris. His biggest weapon is his feet. So now first and 10, ball at the Raider 31. Handoff coming across in the backfield, but missed him and then knocked out of bounds at the line of scrimmage on the far side. That was a handoff to Sharp, and he nearly got caught well in the backfield, but just managed to get back to the line of scrimmage at the far sideline. It's at the 32, so he actually lost a yard, according to the marker over there. So second and 11. Morris going to try to keep it, hesitates, gets up to the 30. So only about a 2-yard gain there.
13: Morris on the keeper.
5: That'll bring up another third and long.
13: Tackle
5: Third and nine. He's at the 30-yard line. They got to get to the 21. Of course, two or four down territory. Play clock at 13. They've not broke the penalty, the huddle yet. Now they come out of it expeditiously. 7 seconds. Just now getting set and lined up. Man in motion. Fake the handoff to him. Looking to throw. Nowhere to go. Now being flushed out of the pocket to the right. Trying to get it around the corner. Short gain. Maybe about 2 yards. After being flushed out, ball in the 28, so it's going to be 4th and 7.
13: Four and 7.
5: 6:22 to go in the third quarter. Harlan County has had it the entire third quarter so far, near in 6 minutes. So 4th and 7. Two receivers now, three wide to the left. Morris, there's a hold. Not called, but Morris is brought down anyways. He tries to get back up the middle and outside. 79, Carter Snyder in there to make the stop on 4th down. They're going to bring him for back to the 31. So a loss of about 3. And that turns the ball over back to the Raiders at the 31-yard line. Huge play defensively for the Raiders there.
13: 31-yard line, first and 10.
5: So here come the Raiders, the first offensive possession of the half. Jax Higginbotham wide to the left. Duncan inside him at the hash. Hand off to Cordell. Cordell cuts back across the 35 to about the 37, 38-yard line. No, up to the 39. So they're going to give him an 8-yard pickup on that first run of the half. And the 31 to the 39. And it'll be 2nd and 2. Raider running attack. It's been on point tonight. Wilson in the shotgun with just one back there with him. Hand off to him, trying to run to the right, pushing people out of the way, fighting his way, and he falls forward enough for the first down. Up across the 40 to about the 43-yard line. So give him 5 and a first down, Raiders. That was Cordell. Was the only back in there, not the three back set. That come out of the shotgun snap to Wilson. Now you got Calhoun as the lone back. Wilson again in shotgun. He'll pitch it right to Calhoun right. The defender falls down. Calhoun out to the right. First down yardage. Finally slung forward and out of bounds. But a big gain for Calhoun as he'll take him across the 50 to the 44. So 13 yards for Calhoun on that pickup, his first run of the second quarter, of the second half, I mean. And again, that's 1, 2, 3, 4, 5 out of the last 6 carries have gone for double-digit yards for Calhoun. I've got him at 127 for the game. Him and Cordell both topped 100 yards last week. This time it's Cordell up the middle, pounding his way up for about a 5-yard gain just inside the 40. They'll mark it 38-yard line. So 6 yards.
13: Down to the 38. Gain of 6.
5: And it will be second and four for the Raiders at the Harlan County 38. 4:35 to go in the third quarter. Duncan lined up wide left, handoff. Cordell again, pounding his way up the middle, breaking free. First down yardage. Another huge run by the Raider backfield, and they are just churning up the yards, run after run, up to the 27-yard line. So 11 there by Cordell.
13: 7-yard line. Good for our first down, Raiders.
5: Ball at the 27. Chewing up yardage and chewing up clock. Cordell in the backfield with Wilson in the shotgun. Wilson hands to Cordell. Pounds his way through the line of scrimmage for a gain up near the 20. 21, so give him 6 on that carry. And it's going to be 2nd and 4. Pitch out to Perry, running left, trying to have caught in the backfield now. I tried to cut out and get around the corner, but a lot of white shirts out there on that one. And they'll mark him for a loss back at the 26-yard line. So that's a loss of 5 for Perry on 2nd and 4 back near the original first down mark. So it'll be 3rd and about 9. Ball's at the 26. Of course, this deep, you expect 3rd down territory where they'll try to kick a field goal from. We don't know yet. We really don't know how much they're willing to take a risk on a long field goal. Under center, hand off to Calhoun, battles his way up the middle, still on his feet, falls forward across the 20. So he'll make it 4th and short, about 2 to go. They'll mark it right on the 20-yard line. So Calhoun picked up 6 on that. That leaves it to about 4th and 3, ball on the 20-yard line. That would be about a 37-yard field goal on 4th down, but the Raiders are lining up to go for it, looks like. Pitch to Calhoun, going right. Hit at the line of scrimmage, and he can't break free. And the 4th down stop for the Black Bears. And the Raiders will turn it over on downs. So the ball at the 18.
13: Turnover on down. Football will now be spotted.
5: I may have my numbers wrong. I thought they only needed to get to about the 20. I'm going to give him about 2 yards on that, but I'm not sure what it was. But we'll turn it over. Harlan County with it now, 1st and 10. From the 18-yard line out to the sideline and out of bounds is Sharp. Really no gain on that one. 1:43 to go in the quarter.
13: Right there. Gains 2. That'll bring up 2nd and 8.
5: Ball right up near the 20. He gained about 2 yards on that. I don't know. Pass out, complete out to Eli Joseph, number 2, and he's got 1st down yardage on the far sideline. That is the 6th different receiver to make a catch here. He's up to the 29. So 9 yards on that catch, and that'll make a first down for the Black Bears. Minute 38 to go in the quarter, 29-16 Raiders lead. Morris in the backfield alone, looking to throw. Now pulls it down, trying to run, breaking tackles. Still on his feet. He may break it loose. There's about 3 Raiders out there that can make a shot at him, and it don't look like they're going to. One guy now can get to him, and he's crossing back near to the near side and in the end zone. The Raiders let him get loose, not able to grab hold of a jersey and hold on. So from 71 yards away, lightning strikes, figuratively as well as literally. So 29-22 with 1:18 to go. It's back to a one-score game. They're going to kick the extra point here. Unless the Raiders not even challenging it this time. Now they're going to fake it. A bad snap. He's going to have to pull it up and throw it. Puts it up in the air, and it's either incomplete. It's incomplete. If he had caught it, I think he was short of the goal line. So 29-22 to score with 1:18 to go in the third. We'll take a break. Listen to Raider football.
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5: Back at McCreary Central, 29-22 now. Harlan County cuts it to a one-score game. Raiders need to come up with a kick here. Another squib kick, bouncing, and caught and down very quickly. I believe that was Carter McKinley, number 7. Or it could have been Maddox King, number 4. So the ball at the 40. The Raiders at their own 40. So the Raiders able to turn up yards and time on the clock and the ground, but not able to get it to pay off and get it in the end zone. Turned it over, and then Harlan County with another quick strike. Oh, there's a high snap over the head. And Wilson picks it up, but he's going to be dropped for a loss of about 9. High snap went through Wilson's hands. Lucky to get back to it and stood a fall on it. I think he overran it going to fall on it and had to come back and pick it up. They'll mark it at the 31. So a loss of 9 on a bad snap. Seconds left in the quarter. Raiders with a 2nd and 19. Ball on the 31. They'll hand it off, running up the middle and tackled around the legs, but a good gain back up near the original line of scrimmage, about the 39. So give Cordell about an 8-yard run on that one from the 31 up to the 39. So that'll make it 3rd and 11. And that'll bring the third quarter to an end. We'll take a break. Your score, McCreary Central 29, Harlan County 22. 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
5: Back at McCreary Central, fourth quarter action getting ready to get underway. Raiders lead it 29-22. But Harlan County has scored the last two touchdowns, one of them coming the last play before the half. And the other score here just before the Raiders took possession here on a 71-yard run from the quarterback, Braden Morris. If you go back and look over the season, how many huge plays Raiders have given up, huge. I think last week it was two or three 59-yard scores for Adair County. This keeps happening over and over. Here's a rollout to the right, looking to put it in the air, and he is caught! And going to the house, that's Weston King. Touchdown, Raiders. So the Raiders strike back with a huge play. That coming from 61 yards out. Wilson flushed out to the right. Didn't have much more room to go and put it right down the sideline. Weston King with a couple steps. Kind of off his hands and pinned it against his head, against his helmet, while able to stay in bounds and get turned upfield. And there was nobody there to get him. Weston King, his first touchdown in high school, and extra point kick from Logan Strunk is good. So the Raiders come right back, and they push it back to a two-score lead. It's 36-22 with 11:48 to go. 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
5: Back at McCreary Central, and the Raiders strike with a big play to answer back to Harlan County. They've bounced it back out to a 14-point advantage, 36-22. Weston King with the big catch. There's an onside kick. Takes a second bounce and covered up nicely. A good job fielding that and getting down on it by number two, Eli Joseph. So it'll be Black Bear football at the 43-yard line.
13: Harlan County will have it first and 10 on their own 43.
5: Weston King with the touchdown there, a freshman known as Batman. I went several years watching some middle school football and never knew his name, just knew that he was Batman. But he made a catch last week, his first high school catch, and now this week he adds a touchdown to it. Here's a snap. Morris trying to run up the middle is leveled from the end. Cordell comes in from the left end, and drops Morris right at the line of scrimmage as he's trying to break across. So no gain on Morris. That's his 19th carry of the game. He's got over 200 yards, well over 200 now. He's ran an 83-yard touchdown and a 71-yard touchdown for two of the three scores that Harlan County's put on the board. Second and nine. They give him a yard on that. Back to throw. Throws high, caught. Breaks through a tackle, but can't get any further downfield. He's right at midfield. That is Braden Smith with the catch. And they're going to give him 6 yards on that, his second catch of the game. So third and three, ball just touching the midfield stripe, and they got to get to the 47. Two down territory, I'm sure, here. Morris in shotgun. Two receivers right. Man goes in motion to the right. Morris going to run it that way. Avoids a tackler. Hit from behind and dropped at the line of scrimmage. Maybe behind the line of scrimmage. I believe Aiden Perry, number 75, was in there to get a hold. And bring down Morris. They'll mark it right at the 50 again for no gain. So it'll be fourth down and three. Another huge fourth down for the Raiders. Pin your ears back and go. Don't give the quarterback a chance to get running, and don't give him time to find a receiver. Starting to run. Now he's brought down. A sack by the Raiders. I believe that's 55. That would be Tristan Corder, a junior. So the Raiders will take over after a huge stop there. A loss of four back to the 46. Come and get him, and the Raiders did, and they'll take over the ball. 9:32 to left in this one. The Raiders with a 14-point advantage. So is chew up the clock time here. Wilson in the shotgun. Cordell back there with him, takes the handoff, pounds his way up, got hit at the 45, fights his way up near the 40, probably marking about the 41. That'd be a 5-yard gain, and he got hit about a step past the line of scrimmage. Back up to the 41 from the 46. So gain of 5 by Cordell. Second and five, 8:57 on the clock. Again, Cordell the lone back, and they'll blow it dead as the snap happens. So I think they're saying Cordell is moving a little early, kind of leaning forward before the snap gets underway. So that'll put the Raiders back. They'll lose that five. That'll make it second and 10 now. Cordell coming back off the field. So you've got Gabbard and probably Perry back there in the backfield. You got Calhoun lining up on the left of the line. Going to pitch it to Perry. Trying to get left, nowhere to go. Tons of white shirts, and they'll mark him right at the 50. So I think that's a gain of one. It'll be third and 14 with the ball at the 50. They pitched it out there. He was headed for the sideline to try to get around the corner, but there was nothing but a picket fence of white shirts out there. So he just tried to put his foot in the ground and cut it up, ended up getting a yard out of it. So the penalties set the Raiders back. They had a second and five. And now they're facing third and 14. Three receivers coming to the right. Wilson rolls right. Here comes pressure. Now he's going to pick it up and try to cut up the middle. Gain of about three or four. He's maybe a yard short of the original line of scrimmage. Cross the 50 to the 47, so a gain of three there on Wilson. He kind of gave up a little early on that, seemed like. And with fourth down coming, there's a timeout on the field. We'll take a break. You listen to Raider Football.
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5: Raiders with the punt team on the field, but after a timeout, not sure if you just wasn't sure he was going to go for it or not. But Logan Strunk back at the 40, takes the snap, couple steps left, puts a foot onto it, good punt. It's going to drop about the 22-yard line, fielded on one bounce. Now getting to the right sideline and hit from behind and brought down up across the 35. About the 37-yard line. I believe that was Braden Smith on the return. And PA says there's flags down. I can't see them. But the official looks like they're getting ready to say something. No, maybe not. First and 10, ball at the 37-yard line. So Black Bears down by two scores, 7-10 to go. If you can just keep them from scoring from long range, it would help you a lot. Make them use some clock if they're going to score instead of running a 50, 60, 70-yard touchdown run. Here's Morris running to the right, putting it in the air. Got a receiver and can't come up with a little bit overthrown. Incomplete up about the 26, 27-yard line. So it'll be second and 10. Incompletion, but that really kind of sets that quarterback up for a good run. Got a player down, a Harlan County player over on their sideline, out beyond the numbers. I think a cramp's what they're working on there. Still got them down working on him. Team's going to go to the sideline and get some water now. So we'll take a quick break as they get him back up. We'll see if we can get a 30 in. 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
5: We're back ready for action here. That was a quarterback, Morris, that was down. He got up and walked off on his own, but he'll miss at least one play. There's a handoff, nearly hitting the backfield. Still good, trying to get loose in the backfield, down and back the 30-yard line. The Raiders finally get to him. Aiden Duncan and Carter Gabbard back there to bring him down at about the 30. That's going to be a loss of about 7 yards. That was Farley coming back and taking a handoff. And a loss of 7 back to the 30. So a huge play there. Quarterback Morris back in the game now. If they stop play for his injury, he has to come off the field for a play. And that proved costly to him. So third and

0: But I believe that's what they're doing. Quarterback Morris running back in from the sideline. Get a good pass rush on him, and we're going to have a timeout. It looks like Harlan County is going to take a timeout. We'll take a break. Listen, Raiders.
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0: 4th and 17 coming for Harlan County. If you're the Raiders, get after that quarterback. Don't give him time or space. He did that earlier in the game, and it turned into a 65-yard pick six. See if they can do it again. Not much of a pass rush now. Here it comes, forcing him back up the middle. Throws it deep and overthrown. Outstretched arm of Jonas Sharp. Can't quite reach to him. Correction, that is Gunnar Zunda. And there's a flag in the backfield. The Raiders are saying they will decline it. Hopefully that means it's a hold against Harlan County and not a late hit on the quarterback against the Raiders. I didn't see after he threw it. But they are saying turnover on down, so the Raiders will take it at the 30. And they get another fourth down stop. That's about three or maybe four this game. That was a hold against the Harlan County, and the Raiders will decline it and take the ball. So they're only 30 yards away from punching another score in. There's 6:01 on the clock. Three back set. Under center, Wilson turns and hands it to Calhoun. Calhoun breaks out of up to the 26-yard line. He got slowed up back about the 24 or about the 28. I keep losing track if we're going downhill or uphill. But from the 30 up to the 26, so a gain of four by Calhoun there. Raiders with a ton of room out to the left, the wide side of the field. Three back set. They're going to pitch it to the left, pitch it and run left. Cordell gets out, turns up field, gets to the 20. I believe it's first down yardage. See what the mark spot is.
3: Carry by Cordell.
0: And they'll mark him about a yard short. So give Cordell about five on that. That leaves the Raiders on a third and one here. 5:03 to go. Play clock still with 19 on it. The Raiders ought to be thinking about that. No sense leaving the extra time out there. Wilson slow getting up under center, now down under 10. Hands it to Cordell, and he's got the first down straight up the middle for about five up near the 15-yard line.
3: Cordell on the carry.
0: So that first down should give the Raiders
3: a couple
0: minutes of clock running if they need. They'll mark it at the 17. So about 4 yards there for Cordell. 4:26 on the clock. First and 10.
4: Make it come down. Make it home.
0: Run to the right and stopped at the line of scrimmage and brought back. That's Calhoun. And he'll get to the line of scrimmage. They'll mark it. So no gain on the run there. 4:03 to go.

0: on the carry.
1: So there's over 30 seconds left on the play clock as the clock went under 4 minutes, so there's no reason to snap this before the 3.5 minute mark. Hopefully they got somebody on the sideline there doing math and letting them know. Now down to 15 as they come to the line of scrimmage. Clock at 3:35. Now Wilson under center. Snaps it at 3:32. Pitch out to Calhoun. Cuts back, spins up near the 5 yard line, about the 6.
0: Calhoun inside the 10.
1: That's at the 7 yard line, so right at 10 yards. They'll give him the 10 and a first down. First and goal at the 7. The chain crew drops the first down markers, signaling a first and goal. Only got the box. Just need the box. 3 minutes on the clock and counting. Now Wilson seems to be more cognizant of the clock, watching it before he gets down. They'll snap it just under 10. Cordell stops, steps left, comes through the line, up inside the 5.
0: On the carry, number 23.
1: To the 2, so Cordell with a gain of 5.
0: Inside the 2 yard line, where it's second and goal.
1: Second and goal from the 2. Under 2.5 to play now. Raiders lead at 36-22. Trying to add to it or at least pretty much eliminate the clock. They'll hand it to Calhoun. He gets hit immediately, but he stretches out near the goal line. So they'll mark it down. He did not get it across. They'll mark it at the 1, so give Calhoun a yard. But good defensive play on the line there by the Black Bears. So it'll be 3rd and goal from the 1. Still 20 seconds on the play clock. Wilson snaps it with 15, lost the football. No, somebody's in the end zone. Touchdown. And I don't know who had it. See if I can get somebody else saw that. Did you see who scored? Was it I thought he fumbled it. Who's 28 scored?
2: I thought he fumbled it.
1: So they say Carter Gabbard, he's usually the first one through in that 3-back set. So his first carry of the game will mark him down for a 1-yard touchdown. The extra point kick is good. 43-22 the score with 1:36 to go. We'll take a break. This is the Raider Football.
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1: Back at McCreary Central, where the Raiders have scored with 1:36 to go to definitively put this one away. Carter Gabbard up the middle with 1 yard. The Raiders try a short little onside kick, and I think the Raiders touched it before it went 10. I think they're doing that to try to prevent any kind of return. 43-22 the score. So Harlan County will take over at the Raider 48. Yeah.
0: Shiny will have it first and 10 on the Raider 48-yard line.
1: So Harlan County first down. Morris with a handoff to Sharp, running right, getting around the corner, pushed out of bounds after a gain of about six. So from the 48 up to about the 42-yard line. Maybe the 42, so it'll be a six-yard gain. And then a penalty, looks like they're stepping off against the Raiders.
0: And then after the play, penalty on the play.
1: And that'll be another big one, 15-yarder against the Raiders. And that puts... puts the Black Bears up inside the 30, 27-yard line.
0: On the 27-yard line.
1: Minute 29 to go. 21-point lead for the Raiders, so feel pretty safe about that. Handoff running left, trying to get out to the corner. And pushed out of bounds after maybe a short gain, maybe not. Maybe just got back to the line of scrimmage. That is Gunnar Zunda, number 13.
0: Gunnar Zunda on the carry.
1: And they'll mark him up to the 26. So a gain of a yard. First carry of the night for Zunda. They've passed to him a time or two. Actually don't have a catch, but he's been the intended receiver a few times. Second and nine. Morris still in there at quarterback. Hand off to 12 and up to the 25. Gain of about another yard. So I'm marking him back at the 27. So that's a loss of a yard.
0: Third and 10. I'm
1: not sure what that was. I thought for sure he had a gain there. Third down and 10, the ball at the 27, 27 and a half. Quarterback scrambling, looking, now running up the middle, breaks a tackle, nearly breaks another one, but able to hold on to the ankles and bring him down. Calhoun with the tackle. So from the 27 up to the 13. So about a 14-yard run by Morris, the quarterback. We got a timeout in the field. We'll take a break. This is Raider Football. Hey, 98.
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1: 0001088. Back at McCrary Central, only 29 seconds remain on the clock, and the Raiders will have their third win of the year and go to 3-2 on the season. Harlan County will drop to 3-2, or 2-2, that is. It's just their fourth game. Here's a pass incomplete on first down after that 14-yard run by Morris. I've got Morris for 231 yards rushing on 22 carries, so a little over 10 yards a carry. Of course, two touchdowns of an 83-yarder and a 71-yarder, and he is the majority of their offense by far. Also had a pretty good game throwing, 3, 4, 5, 6, 7, 8, 9 completions. Hand off Sharp, running right, trying to get around the corner. Stops, breaks through a couple of tackles to about the 10, 16 seconds to go. And now flags come in well after the play. And, oh, Lord, here we go. Surely not a fight, a brawl starting. It's on the far sideline. definitely some Harlan County players coming off the sideline. Now it's broke up. So a flag went up. And then it seemed like everything was settled down. And you could see a white shirt running through the bunch there and hit a Raider player in the back, I believe. And then it started. Coaches and officials quickly in it to try to separate it. Of course, if a player leaves the sideline to join in a fight or to even come on the field, it will normally be they'll be ejected from that game, but also a suspension for the next game. The problem is the referees can't see that. That has to be something that's determined on film and sent into the state. So the referees can only see so much right there. It's hard to know who was on the field at the time or not. Luckily for the Raiders, the play was always on all the way on the other side of the field, so much easier to control your sideline when they got to go all the way across the field to get in on it. Of course, when it's that close to the opposite sideline, the first thing their coaches are going to do is try to run in and separate and get it stopped, but that leaves some players who may want to join in with kind of a free run to get in there. Officials still talking about this one. Shame to see this happen at the last seconds of the game. Maybe two more plays to go. And here's the call. Personal foul. So we've got ejections on personal fouls from Tristan Porter of the Raiders and number 77, Camden Middleton of the Black Bears. Both personal fouls. I don't know. Looks like one of those would have happened first. Clearly the original flag. And I think the official said that's ball game. It was down to a play or two, and maybe they talked to the coaches and said, why don't you end it before we eject more people? And I think an ejection is a suspension for next week, so I'm sure the Raider coaches would have been said, fine, let's call it. And both coaches probably to keep more action from happening on the next snap. But that'll do it. We'll wrap it up. 43-22, your final score. The Raiders win here over Harlan County. We'll take a break, and then we'll come back and wrap it up. 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
1: Back at McCreary Central, where the Raiders have defeated Harlan County Black Bears 43-22. Little festivities there at the end. Good job by the coach and staffs. Like I say, I'm not sure if the officials collaborated with them to go ahead and end the game 10 seconds or so short, or actually if the officials just called it. But the coaches come out, shook hands, and I guess they decided it was better off the players not come out and shake hands. They decided that one team should go in before the other and not have the players in proximity to each other. So the Raiders went to the locker room while the Black Bears held their players out on the field until the coast was clear for them to go. So good job by the coaches to keep that from getting any worse than it already was. There was, like I say, 2 ejections. A lot of pushing and some shoving. I don't know if there's any punches thrown, but surely there'll be a suspension or two coming next week from both teams, probably. Look at the scoring recap here for you. The Raiders got on the board first at 8:46 of the first quarter on a 2-yard run from Cordell. That capped off a 59-yard drive on the first possession of the game. The extra point was good from Logan Strunk. That made it 7-0. 2 plays later, an incomplete pass on first down. And then Braden Morris, the quarterback, with an 83-yard run to put the Black Bears on the board. Like I say, on the second play from scrimmage on their possession. And they added a 2-point conversion after a Raider penalty, moved them a half yard closer. That made it 8-7. The Raiders added a score again on an interception return by Jax Higginbotham. He picked off a pass at the 30 at the Raider 35-yard line on fourth down and took it to house down the sideline to the end zone. Raiders win a 2-point conversion good from Calhoun. They took the lead 15-8. They added to that in the second quarter at the 8:45 mark. As Aiden Duncan made a great catch on a high pass, pulled away from a defender who had back of his jersey and got loose down the right sideline, 22 yards on the run after the catch to put the Raiders back up 21-8. The bad snap on the extra point try left it no good. 21-8, the Raiders lead. And then at 1:29 to go in the half, they scored again on a 7-yard run from Chris Perry. A fake extra point kick and a pass to Duncan was good for the 2-point conversion. That made it 29-8. And the Raiders looked good heading to the halftime, but they allowed the Black Bears to come back down the field, and on the last play of the half, they connected on a 19-yard catch in just into the end zone and added a 2-point conversion to make it 29-16 at the half. Black Bears come out late in the third quarter and closed it to a 1-score game again, make it 29-22 as Morris again with a long touchdown run, this time 71 yards. 2-point conversion was stopped, no good. But Moore scored twice on runs of 71 and 83 yards, so 154 yards on just those 2 carries for him. That made it 29-22. But that was all the scoring that the Black Bears would be able to do. The Raiders at 11:48, first play into the fourth quarter on a pass from Knox Wilson along the sideline down to Weston King. He's able to get his hand on it, pin it against his helmet until he got control of it while running down the sideline. And 61-yard touchdown, extra point kick by Strunk was good, made it 36-22. And then with 1:36 to go in the game, the Raiders stuck it in for the final time to make it 43-22 on a 1-yard run from Carter Gabbard. 43-22, your final score. You can look at some stats right here real quick. Just give you the stats that stand out before we go. Trayvon Calhoun with 17 carries, 150 yards, 79 yards on 15 carries for Storm Cordell. Raiders got touchdown runs from Cordell, Chris Perry, and Gabbard. And they got a touchdown catch from Aiden Strunk. Aiden caught one pass for 22 yards, the touchdown, and then we had a 23-yard catch from Jax Higginbotham for 23 yards. For the Black Bears, super impressive night from the quarterback. Yeah, I cut him for 22 runs for 231 yards and two touchdowns. He also threw for 85 yards. I've got him 9 for 16 and a touchdown on that. So he was basically the offense. They spread the receptions around. 1, 2, 3, 4, 5, 6 different players makes catches for the Black Bears. But the Raiders able to get the stat where they needed on the scoreboard and get the win to go 3-2 over the Black Bears. Raiders on the road next week at Bell County. I don't believe we will have that on the air. I thought maybe we would, but I don't think we're going to get that one. So the next broadcast would be 2 weeks from tonight, and that's back home against, I'm not sure. Bell, that might be Rock Castle. Or it might be, I think it's Rock Castle. But if you listen in, I'm sure Adam will let you know who we got coming and when we got it coming. But we'll wrap it up for tonight. Your final score, McCreary Central over Harlan County, 43-22. Thank you for listening, and good night.
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6: With your weather flash for Whitley City, I'm Will Walker on Hay 98. 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Tonight, a chance of showers and thunderstorms, then patchy fog. Partly cloudy with a low around 69. Looking ahead to Saturday, there will be mostly sunny skies with a high near 91 and a chance of showers and thunderstorms later in the day. Currently, it's 75 and mainly clear. I'm Will Walker with your weather flash.
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4: Please be advised, the following program is rated RR and XXX and is intended for consumption by consenting adults only. Any other use of this program might be dangerous, leading to the destruction of possibly brain cells located in a remote area of the cranium of many unsuspecting near-humanoid individuals. Those who suffer from narrow-mindedness, restricted sense of humor, or monotheistic apoplexia should immediately find something else to do. Adverse side effects from listening to the Eclectic Circus may include nausea, diarrhea, elevated blood pressure, high nerves, mental seizures, ear cramps, outraged sense of decency, and strings of spittle oozing from the corners of the mouth, dripping off the chin, leaving unsightly damp spots on the listener's lap. This warning is given in accordance to the rules and regulations of the FCE, the Federal Commission of Entertainment, the BCA, Beer Consumers of America, your local Office of Hometown Insecurity, and one or two members of the County Thought Control Department.
5: Good evening, young Republicans, and welcome to the first annual Scorched Earth Day celebration, sponsored by the Sons of Conservatism in cooperation with no one, actually. A couple of announcements before we get going with the entertainment. There's a white Ford Fairlane in the Lexus-only section of the parking lot. Don't get up, you've already been towed. Covert Operations is having a bake sale. They don't say where. And there's a meeting Sunday of the Elitist Club, Exclusionary Chapter, Xenophobic Subcommittee, and no one is invited. Okay, then. Is the band ready? Good. Let's give a warm, reactionary welcome to the foreman.

Well, good evening and welcome to the Eclectic Circus for Friday, September 18th, 2015. Dave with you on WHAY in Whitley City, Kentucky. That was Bobby V and his version of the old tune, It Doesn't Matter Anymore. He recorded that in 1999. Back in 1961, Bobby had a number one hit in the nation, Take Good Care of My Baby, on this date. In 1961. I did tell you the date, right? September 18th. This year is 2015. With checking out some of the historical notes we have here from 1955, CBS TV's popular variety show, Toast of the Town, was renamed. They renamed it what many people had been calling it all along, the Ed Sullivan Show. On this date in 2006, Willie Nelson's tour bus was stopped near Lafayette, Louisiana. And Willie, along with four members of the band, were arrested for possession of marijuana and psychedelic mushrooms. Birthdays on this date. Eddie Rochester Anderson, Jack Benny's make-believe chauffeur and straight man, born in the state in 1905, passed away at the age of 71 in 1977. Greta Garbo, also born in the state in 1905, and she passed away in 1990 at the age of 84. One of her quotes, "Life would be so wonderful if we only knew what to do with it." Blues musician, guitarist Louis Myers, born in the state in 1929, passed away in 1994, 2 weeks shy of turning 65. Jazz singer Teddy King, born in the state in 1929, passed away in 1977 at the age of 48. I had one of her albums from the mid-50s, vinyl. Couldn't find it. I know I had that damn thing somewhere. Bass player D.D. Ramone, born in the state in 1951 and passed away at the age of 50 in 2002. Jimmy Rogers, the pop folk singer, still very much with us at the age of 82. Frankie Avalon, singer and movie star, 75. Singer-songwriter Michael Frank, 71 today, and founding member of Kansas, Carrie Livgren, 66. Rick Pitino, ooh, I hear a chorus of booing out there. Rick Pitino is 63 today. Passing away today in 1970 at the age of 27, Jimi Hendrix. And Greg Arama, the bass player with the Amboy Dukes, was killed on this date in 1979 in a motorcycle accident. He was 29. That's our little history lesson for today. Let's move to our notes in the news. These notes coming from our Days Around the Courthouse Department. And that days is D-A-Z-E. D-A-Z-E. Days Around the Courthouse Department. In May, suspect David Riffle charged with trespassing after shouting religious proverbs at patrons of the Hard Rock Casino in Hollywood, Florida, greeted Broward County Judge John J. Hurley at his bail hearing by inquiring, "How you doing, asshole?" Unfazed, Hurley responded, "I'm doing fine. How are you, sir?" After listening to Riffle expound on religion for a while, Hurley set bond at $100. In August, talking to Judge Hurley from jail via closed-circuit TV, arrestee Susan Surrett, age 54, flashed him as she tried to prove an alleged recent assault. The self-described escort and porn star known as Kayla Cupcakes, that's with K's, had lifted her shirt to reveal bruises, and her bond also was $100. There's the kind of judge you like. After two women accused Sheffield Village, Ohio attorney Michael Fine of hypnotizing and sex-talking to them during office consultations, police and the County Bar Association opened an investigation in November of 2014. Though Fine was being consulted on a custody matter, he was secretly audio recorded. According to one woman's lawsuit, he was secretly audio recorded touting powerful whole body orgasms and suggesting that he was the world's greatest lover. Details that the client recalls only vaguely, if at all. The Bar Association later said as many as 25 women may have been victimized.
though no criminal charges have been filed. Fine's lawyer said in August that his client had voluntarily given up his law license and was seeking medical help.

That's the Gogol Bordello Brigand and band, of course. Wrapping up with three song set that started with Jimmy Vivino from 1997. Jimmy with the Recuperators featuring Al Kooper on keyboards and What Have I Done Wrong, which led to Al Kooper, a recording he made in 1984. They Just Don't Make Them Like That Anymore. That was written for Mike Bloomfield, the blues guitarist and good friend of Al Kooper's, who passed away shortly before he wrote the song. And then Gogol Bordello wrapping it up with Let's Get Radical from 2002. This is the Eclectic Circus, Friday evening, September 18th, 2015. And we have, ta-ta, more notes in the news. And these come from our Who Ya Kiddin' department. Who Ya Kiddin'? The mother of three children in Grandview, Missouri, suspected that Damian McBride, age 22, had sexually molested her two daughters, aged 4 and 8, and her son, age 3. McBride indignantly denied it, claiming that he is a child abuse survivor himself. So he booked himself on the national Steve Wilkos TV show in May to take a lie detector test to clear his name. He failed the test as to each child and was subsequently arrested. McBride insisted on a police lie detector test. Failed that one, too. Alexander Carlson, age 25, was jailed in Sanford, Florida in August on federal child pornography charges. He also told agents that he is a clopper. A clopper, friends, identifies him as one who masturbates while gazing at figurines and pictures depicting Hasbro's My Little Pony toys. A clopper. You know, it starts with My Little Pony toys and winds up in Arizona. Michael Crawford, age 68, was arrested when he arrived in Phoenix in July, expecting, according to the sheriff's office, to have sex with a horse. Crawford, I don't make this stuff up. Crawford had allegedly posted an online ad seeking horse owners who would allow him access for brief flings. In arranging the meeting with the undercover deputy, Crawford had volunteered that he would be bringing 5 shirts with him for the horse to urinate on as memories of the trip.

just end.

0: Wrapping up a three-song set that started with Poi Dog Pondering. That's the name of the group from 1990. Poi Dog Pondering, Spending the Day in the Shirt You Wore. Followed by Tune Yards, A Real Thing from 2014. And then Joe Strummer and the Mescaleros from 2001, Coolin' Out. Here on the Eclectic Circus, Friday evening, September 18th, 2015. More notes in the news, and these come from our Mistakes Were Made department. Mistakes were made. A guest at the upscale W Hotel in Fort Lauderdale, Florida, had to be rescued by firefighters in July when he fell off one of the machines in the hotel's exercise room. He got his head caught in the one next to it. Rescuers arrived with torches and saws, but somehow managed to pull and push and manipulate the man's head free. He did have significant injuries, however. Primarily to his pride, I would think. The estate of Dr. Ray John Verma filed a lawsuit in July against the Trelf Music Hall in Buffalo, New York. They did this after Dr. Verma fell to his death following a concert when he lost his balance sliding down the banister. The estate claims that there must have been a sticky substance on the railing, something. The estate's lawyers said that since alcohol was served at the concert, the promoters should have known to take extra safety precautions for banister riders. Well, hell yeah. A 27-year-old man entertaining friends at his home in Colmar, France, on the country's National Day, that's July 14th, suffered serious injuries when he fell from his third-floor balcony. While his friends said he was leaning over to spit on police officers below. He's one of those people you want to stay away from.
1: If you don't want to go nuts, you've got to stay away from certain people. For instance, anyone who'd spend his vacation at a salad bar can be dangerous. Anyone who'd chase a hat for more than a mile is trouble. Anyone who's seen It's a Wonderful Life 38 times, you invite him over. People who applaud when the plane lands. Anyone who'd sue a tree surgeon for malpractice. Anyone who'd frame a Christmas card from a bank. People who walk around whistling nothing. Stockbrokers who are very high on Romanian government bonds. Any guy who tells you he met his wife at an orgy. People who spit all over you when they talk. These are life shorteners. Guys who carry their lunch in attaché cases. Same kind of guy wears a Homburg and torn underwear. Anyone who wears a little whip in his lapel can't be too much fun. Anyone who'd powder his sideburns to get a senior citizen's discount. People who scream, do your thing, to people who don't know how to do anything. Anyone who'd order a fox sandwich is asking for it. Guys from the Midwest who say, how's by you? People who keep coaxing you to attack them in front of their Dobermans. Want to see something funny? Make believe you're going to hit me. Guys with red toupees and gray sideburns. Anyone who'd rough up a dwarf. These are people to stay away from. Anyone who'd order chopped liver in Peru. Psychiatrists who come to the door naked. Anyone who'd open an umbrella inside a Fiat.

Well, it was a three-song set, but it started with a monologue from Eddie Lawrence from 1994, Stay Away. He's good at that one. The Hollies with a classic from 1966 on vinyl, and it got stuck there at one point, I know. Bus Stop. So it stopped at the bus stop and hiccuped a little bit. The Hollies, 1966. Followed by Jimmy Rogers from 1958, Secretly, Jimmy turning 82 today. Happy birthday to Jimmy Rogers. Eddie Vedder with Zeke next from 2003, their version of I Believe in Miracles, a Ramones hit, written by Dee Dee Ramone, born on this date in 1951, passed away at the age of 50 back in 02. Oh my goodness, gang, guess what time it is now? Oh, is it really? Yes, it is. It's time to name the singer, possibly the guitarist, and win a couple of CDs of my choice. 376-2218. That's area code 606-376-2218. I'm sure you've got that jot down or in your memory somewhere. 606-376-2218. The first caller to correctly identify the singer, possibly the guitarist, win a couple of CDs. This is Friday evening, September 18th, 2015. And the number again, 606-376-2218. Name the singer or guitarist.

right. We have a winner. It was kind of at the last minute. Come on, knock it down there. All right, the winner, Terry Barger. Let me write this down here before I forget. Terry Barger. That means I owe you four CDs at this point, isn't it? Okay, Terry correctly identified Keith Richards. And Keith doing a cut from his brand new album. The CD is called Cross-Eyed Heart, and that particular selection, Heart Stopper. Keith Richards. Terry, you got it. Okay. Well, this is Friday evening, September 18th, 2015, and we do have more notes in the news here somewhere. I'll find them. Here we go. These notes come from our G-Thanks department. G-Thanks. Shane Peters had a cherished 2004 Dodge Durango. Well, the darn thing broke down on the road in Livingston, Texas back in June. But before he could return to tow it, a thief hauled it away. Well, about a month later, Peter's wife spotted the familiar Durango traveling through town. And with the help of police, she got it back with, courtesy of the thief, a newly repaired drive shaft and three new wheels, and the thief's drug supply, but police seized that, which they tend to do. As in this example, in May, three Santa Ana, California police officers who had just raided the unlicensed Sky High Holistic Medical Marijuana Dispensary were caught on the facility's surveillance video eating supposedly seized cannabis-infused chocolate bars. An internal affairs investigation was opened, but in August, the cops went to court to have the video suppressed. Their familiar legal argument is that the video violates their right to privacy in that they had purposefully disabled the cameras before they began munching the contraband, and thus they had the requisite expectation of privacy that triggers that right. Apparently, they had missed at least one camera. And in case you missed it, we recently mentioned a drug dealer in Marseille, France, who was distributing loyalty cards to his best customers. You fill in 10 squares, you get a discount. You know the pattern. Well, in August, a small-time cannabis dealer in the central France town of Villeneuve-Bon pushed the envelope further by taping 1 gram samples to hand-lettered leaflets that offered home delivery for 100 euro orders, along with his first name and a phone number. Well, the man, of course, was arrested.

Yeah. I was gonna go to court before I got. I was gonna pay my child support, but then I got.

0: That's Afro Man from 2001. The Afro-biliated, clean, and Afro-living. I can't even pronounce it. I can't even read it. Clean and Sober is the name of that one. C.C. Johnson led off with the G-Man Got the T-Man from 1945. And then between it was a little reggae from the Toys from 1996. I Smoked Two Joints in the Morning. I smoke two joints at night. I smoke two joints in the afternoon. Makes me feel all right. All right, let's see. I wanted to give a shout out to the BCA. I failed to do that earlier. I don't know what's wrong. I had it written right down here to do that. BCA, that's Beer Consumers of America, and we have many chapters around this area. I know Wayne County is in attendance tonight. And I believe there are representatives from Pinot and also down around the bend of the elbow, that is. That's our good friend Larry down there. And Terry up in Somerset. So there's some folks listening. That's always good. And let's move right along here. We're going to take a brief musical interlude while we prepare our extended jam. All right, this is Friday evening, September 18th, 2015, and we'll be back after this disclaimer.
1: 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This program has been known to produce violent intestinal reactions in those who suffer from mental and emotional queasiness when confronted by music and language that does not fit mainstream concepts of good taste, polite society, and culturally uplifting morality. Please have your queasy quotient qualitatively quantified before you continue listening to this program. If you find your bowels turning to slime when you hear the words bowels and slime in the same sentence, you may possibly suffer from a degree of mental and emotional queasiness that would disqualify your acceptance as a listener to the Eclectic Circus, in which case you are urged to return your head to the hiding place it just recently popped from. Failure to do so might result in grievous damage to your fragile sense of moral outrage and turpitude. Remember, you have been warned and must accept total responsibility for your own actions. When you start sputtering in righteous indignation while your body twitches with violent spasms, don't blame us. Thank you.
0: All righty. This is September 18th, 2015, and we have our final notes in the news before we get to our extended jam. From our Big Bang Theory department, Big Bang Theory, in the face of a declining military budget, the Defense Ministry of the Netherlands issued confidential instructions to commanders in July that during training exercises to preserve dwindling ammunition, soldiers should simply shout, bang, bang, instead of firing their weapons. Said a soldier's advocate, even if you have no bullets, you still have to train with your weapon. Here's some guys who might need a little more training. In August, the Independent Police Foundation declared that it was excessive that cops in Stockton, California, had fired, pay attention here, they had fired 600 gunshots trying to apprehend robbers of a Bank of the West branch in July of 2014. Now, none of the robbers was hit, but one hostage was, fatally, hit by 10 police bullets. According to the report, a few of the officers engaged in sympathetic fire, shooting merely because their colleagues were shooting. And since the sequence was chaotic, sympathetic fire occurred even though other colleagues were actually positioned in front of the shooters. In a somewhat related story, under a 1981 treaty, at least 50 countries, including the United States, have banned their militaries from employing flamethrowers. They are under the banner of being inhumane. Entrepreneurs, however, have begun to market the devices domestically. You can get them from $900 up to $1,600 based on the distance of the flame. The lower the price, the shorter the flame. 25 feet going up to 50 feet if you want to pay the high price. Federal regulators appear uninterested. The contraptions are technically neither firearms nor explosives. Two states prohibit them outright, though a few jurisdictions believe flamethrowers are illegal under fire codes. The Ohio startup ThrowFlame has sensed the need for marketing savvy and describes flamethrowers as primarily for entertainment.

0: I'll take it. Hello?
1: Hello, Mr. Penny. This is Rochester.
0: What do you want?
1: I went downstairs to pat your trunk like you told me to, and the polar bear is sleeping in it.
0: Carmichael in my trunk? Well, get him out of there.
1: How?
0: What do you mean, how?
1: Have you any suggestions that won't involve my brother inheriting my new wristwatch?
0: Carmichael won't bite you. Just tickle him and he'll jump out.
1: I wouldn't tickle that bear with Hitler's mustache.
0: All right, then lay out my clothes and I'll pack when I get home.
1: That reminds me, Mr. Benny, you better buy some pajamas.
0: I don't have to buy pajamas. I got 6 pair back from the laundry with my monogram on them. J.B.
1: That was a mistake. They belong to Miss Joan Bennett.
0: Oh, my goodness. You mean to say that last night I slept in girls' pajamas?
1: Boy, if you were a vision.
0: Well, I'll return them to Miss Bennett immediately. Now, Rochester, I hear it's pretty chilly in New York, so pack all my heavy things. I don't want to catch cold.
1: Don't worry, boss. I even sewed your long underwear all the way up to the neck so no wind can blow through.
0: Sewed up my long underwear? How am I going to get into it?
1: There's a trap door in the back.

Oh, yeah. All right. Foxy Lady wrapping up our extended jam, which started way back when with the Amboy Dukes from 1968, Ted Nugent's original band. Amboy Dukes, the bass player with that group, Greg Arama, born on this date, or he passed away on this date in 1979. He was in an it was a motorcycle accident. He was 29, the original bass player with the Amboy Dukes. We had the 1968 recording, You Talk Sunshine, I Breathe Fire, which led to some other Fire songs. Blackberry Smoke from their current album, Fire in the Hole. Between Two Fires, a live performance from 1998 of the Radiators. And then from the Radiators, we went to Sonny Landreth from his new album, Bound by the Blues. Firebird Blues. Yes, there's that fire again. And that's subtitled In Memory of Johnny Winter. So we went to the Johnny Winter recording with Sonny Landreth from 2011 of T-Bone Shuffle, which led to T-Bone Walker, of course, and T-Bone Blues from 1956. Jack Benny with Eddie Rochester Anderson after that. Rochester was born in the state in 1905, passed away in 1977 at the age of 71. A nice little excerpt from the radio show going back to the 40s. And then it was Willie Nelson with B.B. King, The Thrill Is Gone from 2000. Now that relates to Willie getting popped on this date in 2006. The tour bus was stopped near Lafayette, Louisiana, and Willie, along with four members of the band, were arrested for possession of marijuana and psychedelic mushrooms. The Thrill Is Gone with B.B. King, 2000. They recorded that. Then it was Lowell Banana Levenger with a 2014 recording, Riding with the King, which was the title track of the album that B.B. King recorded with Eric Clapton a few years ago. Lowell Banana Levenger was one of the original members of the Youngbloods, who had several hits back in the 60s. So we went to the Youngbloods with Banana and Ride the Wind from 1967. After that, it was Jimi Hendrix with Lonnie Youngblood from 1969. Lonnie doing the vocal work and, of course, the saxophone work. Jimmy passed away on this date in 1970 at the age of 27. And we heard Let Me Move You, and he certainly did that on that particular recording, and it moved him right into another Jimi Hendrix song, Foxy Lady, performed by Jeff Beck and Billy Gibbons, from the Rock and Roll Hall of Fame 25th Anniversary Concert 2009. And that takes care of the extended jam and our little get-together for this Friday evening, September 18th, 2015. Hope you'll join us here next Friday night for more of the Not-So-Same. Here's

0: 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So tonight, let's fight. 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
2: With your weather flash for Whitley City, I'm Will Walker on Hay98. 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Tonight, a slight chance of showers and thunderstorms, then patchy fog. Partly cloudy with a low around 69. Saturday brings patchy fog, followed by a chance of showers and thunderstorms. Mostly sunny with a high near 91. Currently, it's 73 and overcast. I'm Will Walker with your weather flash.
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George Strait had a phenomenal 50 number one songs, and Conway Twitty had 40. 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
3: With your weather flash for Whitley City, I'm Will Walker on Hay 98. 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Tonight, mostly clear with a low around 69. A slight chance of showers and thunderstorms, then patchy fog may develop later. This Saturday, patchy fog early, followed by a chance of showers and thunderstorms. High near 92, with temperatures feeling warmer in the afternoon. Currently, it's 71 and overcast. I'm Will Walker with your weather flash.
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1: With your weather flash for Whitley City, I'm Will Walker on Hay 98. 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Tonight, a slight chance of rain showers, then patchy fog. Mostly clear with a low around 69. Looking ahead to Saturday, patchy fog early, followed by a slight chance of showers and thunderstorms. Sunny with a high near 92. Currently, it's 71 and overcast. I'm Will Walker with your weather flash.
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George Strait had a phenomenal 50 number one songs, and Conway Twitty had 40. 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
1: 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Tonight, patchy fog with mostly clear skies and a low around 69. Looking ahead to Saturday, there will be patchy fog early, followed by a slight chance of showers and thunderstorms. Sunny with a high near 92. Currently, it's 70 and overcast. I'm Will Walker with your weather flash.
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1: With your weather flash for Whitley City, I'm Will Walker on Hay98. 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Tonight, patchy fog with mostly clear skies and a low around 69. Moving into Saturday, there will be patchy fog early, along with a slight chance of showers and thunderstorms. The day will be sunny with a high near 92. Currently, it's 70 and overcast. I'm Will Walker with your weather flash.
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1: There's a man going round taking names, and he decides who to free and who to blame. Everybody won't be treated all the same. There'll be a golden ladder reaching down when the man comes around. 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Will you partake of that last offered cup, or disappear into the potter's ground when the man comes around? Hear the trumpets, hear the pipers.

pigeons are all trimming their wicks. 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Listen

pigeons are all trimming their wings. 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It's hard for thee to kick against the pricks. In measured a hundredweight and

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3: 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This morning, patchy fog with a high near 92. A slight chance of showers and thunderstorms is possible. Tonight, mostly clear with a low around 69. A slight chance of showers and thunderstorms may develop. Looking ahead to Sunday, sunny with a high near 91 and a slight chance of rain showers. Today, it's 69 and mainly clear. I'm Will Walker with your weather flash.
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1: With your weather flash for Whitley City, I'm Sarah Silver on Hay 98. 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This morning, patchy fog with a high near 92. A slight chance of showers and thunderstorms is possible. Tonight, mostly clear with a low around 69 and a slight chance of showers. Tomorrow brings sunny skies with a high near 91 and a slight chance of rain showers. Currently today, it's 69 and clear. I'm Sarah Silver with your weather flash.
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1: With your weather flash for Whitley City, I'm Sarah Silver on Hay 98. 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This morning, patchy fog with a slight chance of showers. High near 92. Tonight, mostly clear with a low around 69. A slight chance of thunderstorms. Looking ahead to Sunday, sunny with a high near 91 and a slight chance of rain showers. Currently, today, it is 68 degrees and clear. I'm Sarah Silver with your weather flash.
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3: 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Let's take a look at that Kentucky field calendar for September 20th through September 26th, 2026. September 20th is Yom Kippur. It begins at sunset. September 23rd brings us the last day of wood duck and teal seasons. Believe it or not, it's also the first day of fall on the 23rd. September 25th is the last day of early elk archery crossbow seasons. September 26th is the harvest moon and the opening day of Bull Elk Firearms Hunt 1. It's also National Hunting and Fishing Activities at the Slato Wildlife Education Center there in Frankfort. The Appalachian Kentucky Herb and Handcraft Heritage Festival is on September 26th in Grayson, Kentucky, right there at the City Park from 9 a.m. to 4 p.m. Workshops, vendors, family fun, even a variety show. Call Pamela Howard for info, 606-465-5831. September 26th is the second annual Bourbon and Bands and Public Lands at the Jephtha Creed Distillery in Shelbyville with live music, food truck seminars, hunting and fishing gear raffles, kids games, and more. All public landowners are welcome. Some news for you from September 9th, the 8th District Game Wardens were called to assist the Menifee County Search and Rescue in locating a missing man in the Daniel Boone National Forest. He'd been missing since September the 6th. The Kentucky State Police Aviation using thermal imaging located smoke, and the wardens using a Skydoo located a campfire, and the missing man was picked up with the patrol boat by the wardens. Big bash shout out to my old buddy Ricky Kraft. He caught one at Green Bowl Lake the other day, well over 8 pounds of monster fish. Dr. Carter Kay is one of the most exciting weekends of the year is coming up on January 28th through the 31st. That's the Winter Adventure Weekend. For all the info, log on to winteradventureweekend.com. Well, that's going to do it for me. I'm the Bowman. Thank you for listening. My time's up on this week's Outdoor Adventures. I gotta go. Thank you. 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
4: With your weather flash for Whitley City, I'm Sarah Silver on Hay 98. 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This morning, patchy fog giving way to a slight chance of showers and thunderstorms. High near 92 today. Tonight, a slight chance of showers and thunderstorms with mostly clear skies. A low around 69. Looking ahead to Sunday, a slight chance of rain showers and thunderstorms. High near 91. Currently, it's 68 and clear today. I'm Sarah Silver with your weather flash.
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10: Hey, folks, thanks for joining us this week on the Rick Dollar Show. This is Rick Dollar, as far as you know. We want to thank you for joining us for this week's special show, a tribute to Dolly Parton. We're going to have a great interview with Mr. Jamie Graskell Johnson, the last guy to ever do a co-write with Ms. Dolly Parton. And, of course, the Graskells were her band for 20-plus years. A great new top five, brand new music from A.J. Lee and Blue Summit. But first,
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0: Hey, that's brand new music from Mountain Grass Unit with Suspicion off their new record, Appalachian Smoke. Hey, a few days ago, I got to sit down with an old friend of mine, Jamie Graskell Johnson. And in case you haven't noticed, the world has lost an icon. And Jamie sat down with me and let me know just what Dolly Parton meant to him. And this is how that went. My guest today is Mr. Jamie Graskell Johnson. Jamie, what's going on, brother?
1: Oh, not much, buddy. Just enjoying a beautiful day here in Tennessee.
0: Man, I wish I was in Tennessee right now. I'll tell you what, we've been getting some crazy storms down here in Georgia. I don't know what's happening with the weather, but
1: I don't know. It's just hot here.
0: It is. It's bad here too, man. Hey, I just want to go over some things with you first. I did a little bit of a more of a salute kind of thing to Dolly Parton with this show, and who better to have on the other end of the microphone than Jamie Johnson. So, you guys had a great relationship, and of course, we're going to go into all that in just a moment, but I have some statistics. I don't want it to sound like a newscast or anything, but this is some things that I didn't know and that I was pleasantly surprised to hear about. So,
1: yeah,
0: of course, Dolly passed away August 25th, 2026, and she was 80 years old. She did a lot of things as far as her music catalog, man. I mean, I just want to talk about that a second. I mean, it's kind of ridiculous how much time and effort that she put into her music, but also the people of Sevierville and Nashville, they all are feeling this loss right now. Let's talk about that Imagination Library that she did for children. Her literacy program distributed 300 million books to children nationwide. Didn't cost them a penny. And that figure represents the program's impact, not just necessarily money donated by Dolly herself, but, you know, they always say that if you go out of this world and there's an impact or people miss what you're doing in your life, then you've done something, you know. Of course, when COVID hit in 2020, Vanderbilt University was trying to raise money for research. She wrote them a cool $1 million check. These are the things that you're not going to hear about in the news, you know? And let's talk about Hurricane Helene. That was a massive, massive problem for North Carolina here and around where I'm from and around the Bristol-Johnson City area. She contributed more than $2 million just right out of her pocket, man, to try to get things back the way they need to be in Irwin and Johnson City and North Carolina, South Carolina, and those areas. She had this project called the My People Fund. It's the 2016 wildfires that hit Sevier County, and she put $9 million into that, and that's not counting what Zach Brown did too when he came along. He was also friends with Johnny Baker, and they raised a bunch of money too. But you're looking at 900 families that were saved through these whole programs. All of this is just good people doing good things, I think. And man, she fit right into that mold.
1: Oh, there's no doubt. She knew what it felt like to come from that desperation, you know, of financial burdens and big families, and just a good day for them was having something to eat.
0: No doubt about that, man.
1: And that's speaks a lot for her family, how much they loved each other and took care of each other, and everybody did their part, and she came from a great family. And that's where it all begins. But boy, was she extra special, you know. That's a good thing that God picked her to be Dolly Parton.
0: Yeah, no doubt about that, man. Let's talk about her success as far as the record industry goes. I mean, wow. Record sales. Let's just say that. She sold over 100 million records worldwide. Her overall fortune was told to be about $450 million. As a songwriter, let's go to songwriting. She wrote more than 3,000 songs, including I Will Always Love You, Jolene, and 9 to 5, just to, you know, name three. Her decision to retain her publishing rights allowed her to benefit from these recordings from other artists like Whitney Houston. Of course, you know, she always did I Will Always Love You. That song was in movies, but Dolly still had some great people around her professionally to help handle her business. And, you know, she was a great business person. She had a lot of things going on around there in Sevier County, too, including Dollywood. And, you know, I heard the stories all through the years of, hey, I don't think she owns Dollywood. Well, actually, she had a very controlling interest in that business.
1: She did. And she even, you know, they eventually bought a lot of it back out of her, but she still kept decisions. You know, it was, she still owned part of it, of course. And then, reality is, you know, they would have done just fine without her, but not near the success that what, you know, you bring the Dolly into any of Grascals are a small example. You bring Dolly into it and it's going to put you to a whole other level than what you would be, you know, on your own.
0: It sure does. And I mean, you know, I think the big thing was when I was a kid and we would go there and it was Silver Dollar City, and then they changed it to Dollywood. And I remember my dad saying, you know, of course he always had these jokes, and so did my uncle, about, you know, what were some of the names of the rides going to be and stuff like that. But but it was a great thing, and she did a lot of good things for good people, and some of this stuff is never going to see light of day because she didn't want it to, or just they didn't want it to, you know. She's she was one of these people in the background that was secretly helping things when everybody needed it. So, but what we want to talk about now, Mr. Johnson, is your relationship with her. And first of all, I mean, the Grascals, you know, started working with Dolly a few years back. And let's go into that a little bit.
1: Yeah, it was back 2004 when we started. Mm-hmm. We had just gotten in the studio and had recorded three songs. Me, John, and Paul. I believe Sally Gooden. And I think the third one was Leaving's Heavy on My Mind. We recorded that with Bobby Osborne playing mandolin on that one. And that's all she heard. And our fiddle player had been her fiddle player, Jimmy Mattingly.
0: Yeah.
1: And so she told her engineer that she wanted to do something, some bluegrass on this next tour coming up, the Hello, I'm Dolly tour. And he said, well, you know, Jimmy's got a band called the Grascals. And she goes, oh, I love that name. And he said, and Terry Elders is in it. And she was a huge fan of Terry singing. So she said, well, we'll see what they're doing, if they'd be interested in maybe coming out and not only being part of the tour, but being part of the band too. We just incorporate them all the way. And we literally went from playing the Station Inn, and I think one other venue's all we played, a little mom and pop place out in Tennessee here, straight to arenas. It was insane how it happened. It was a God gift. Just so grateful it happened the way it did. And of course we had to be pretty decent at what we were doing, or she wouldn't have wanted us in the first place. So yeah, that Terry always said we had the rocket ship and she was the fuel. and what a good combination, and so grateful that it happened the way it did. That was 22 years ago.
0: Yeah.
1: We were certainly blessed and learned from the best, to go on stage every night and watch her do her what she does to make her Dolly Parton, to go to sound check every day and run through songs like Coat of Many Colors for like she's doing it the first time. I felt something here, she would say. I think we need to do this. I'm talking 30 plus years into her career, she's treating each song like it's the first time and wants that experience for the crowd to be perfect. And hopefully just part of that rubbed off on us. I mean, that's just a huge bonus to get started. She literally would watch us every night from the stage, from backstage when we were opening, and help me with what I would say. Told me to slow down. I can't understand you. You're talking like an auctioneer out there. You're talking like you're talking to 20 and 30,000 people. Talk like you're talking to one. Mm-hmm. And that'll get her. Yeah. And she's pretty smart at that. That helped me a bunch.
0: Well, I think show business was just in her. I don't know where it came from. Genetically, sometimes it's you know, there's people in this world that have that. And there's other people that don't have that. And it with her, man, she was just born to be Dolly Parton. And like you're saying, so.
1: Before each night, from behind the curtain, she would tell us, you know, boys, give them your heart and soul and they'll give it back. Mm-hmm. They'll give you theirs back. And she was right. But you got to mean it.
0: Yeah.
1: You got to truly do it when you get out there. There's, you know, another incredible thing that she always said, and this is just common knowledge, not just to us. She said, don't careful not to mix dreams with wishes.
0: Yeah.
1: Dreams are something you can dream and work and earn, and it comes true. Mm-hmm. Wishes are wishes. They may come true, they may not, but if you don't have your part in it, good luck. It's just going to be a wish. You got to put the work into it.
0: Well, I saw this video on social media, and of course, there's been a ton of them out there so far. When she was walking down the hall to, I think she was doing some photos with you guys or something for maybe the new release that you guys had together.
1: That was the day we were shooting the video.
0: Oh, yeah. And she just, I mean, you could feel the love just the way that she said things.
1: Oh, yeah.
0: You know, and I mean, that was an incredible thing to see.
1: You know, to capture that was just about the way she, the first time we met her 22 years ago, she was.
0: Wow.
1: So that's how awesome she was when she walked into a room. She lit it right up, just turned that switch on. And you don't act that at 80 years old. She was 1 month shy in that video of 80 years old.
0: Wow.
1: So it wasn't long ago. And I had specifically told my son, Cole, do not shoot video or take pictures at your own will. She likes to be looking at the camera when it's going. And after she hires all these people that are here for her, he said, no problem. And after she passed and he seen that it was affecting me, he said, Dad, can I show you something? And I said, sure. And he showed me that video. I said, great job, Cole.
0: Exactly. Good boy.
1: So glad you didn't listen to me that day.
0: Oh, my gosh. That is.
1: Never am I ever. What a blessing, because people got to witness her true, not even knowing she's being filmed. She just walking, saying hello, and just being Dolly.
0: Gosh, man. And you know what? I've never seen her react like that to anybody else, you know, public or private, that I've seen. Mm-hmm. And it was a...
1: It'd been a good hot minute, all of us together in one room. It probably had been, I would say, a good 15 years.
0: Good Lord.
1: Since we'd all been in the same... I mean, all of us have been with her separately, but... And I had actually, in that video, I had just been with her in her dressing room. And that's where she was putting the makeup on me and all that stuff. And we was talking about what do we want to do in the video. So she really wasn't necessarily reacting to me when she walked in that room. She was reacting to seeing Jimmy Mattingly, our original fiddle player, Terry Eldridge being there. She hadn't seen him in probably 15 or 20 years, at least 15. One of the last times we were all together was that. And Danny, she hadn't seen Danny in years, Roberts. And really, us five guys were the five she hadn't seen, and everybody else, it was her first time meeting Kristen, first time meeting Kyle Perkins and Jamie Harper and John Bryan. She sang with all of us in the studio, but didn't see us. in person. And so she was just generally saying, hello, I'm Dolly.
0: Well, if you see the backside of that video, and the camera kind of pans over and catches you and John standing there together, and John is about to pee his pants. You could tell.
1: I hope we all
0: like, man,
1: Mike Bubb made the perfect statement on our on my post. He said 10 hut. And he was everybody who stood at attention. The Grascals never behaved any better than that right there. we were absolutely, that is the star that she was, the bright light. She stopped you right in your tracks.
0: Yeah.
1: And what a perfect capture right there. And man, am I glad that that happened, because I would have, honestly, I don't remember that happening. I would have never been able to come on your show and say, and then she walked down the hall and walked in to see us and said, hey, Grascals. And I would have never been able to repeat that, because I had already forgotten that. There were so many other awesome things that she did. That would have been one of them unspoken things that nobody would have ever known about. Because I honestly, 1,000,000% had forgot it happened until he showed me that. And that was the first time that I cried after she passed. I'd had a frozen feelings for some reason. Not that I don't love her more than anything, like a family member. Not that I know I'm less everything without her. Everybody is in this whole world. I'm not unique. None of us are. She was that awesome to everybody. But that right there, seeing that right there, showed me how much we all loved each other truly. And that was the perfect example, because not even the band, we had no clue that Cole was recording that. Good job, son.
0: You taught him well.
1: Well, that goes to show you what he thinks of what I say.
0: Well, he's at that age, you kind of.
1: Oh, he's 18. Oh, yeah, every bit of it.
0: Well, what I saw after doing this research, I mean, I've heard all these good things and people saying this and that, but when it gets right down to the meat of it, if you balance it out, what she made in her life financially or whatnot, and what she paid out in her life, man, dude, she had to be getting close to cutting it even there, because she was one of these people that people could count on. And
1: oh yeah,
0: that is going to be the big hole in this world when these kids maybe aren't getting these free books anymore. And
1: yeah,
0: things like
1: that. Well, hopefully, a lot of that stuff she had, not like she had planned on passing away, especially that soon, but she was really smart business-wise, and like you said, the team she surrounded herself to, making sure that this was going to carry on for years. It was already put in place.
0: Yeah, I hope so.
1: And funds were set up. As long as I keep seeing a butterfly flying around outside my porch.
0: Oh, my gosh, don't do that.
1: But yeah, as long as everybody else does their part, including the states that these books are, as long as they're doing their part, this should go on, for years and years and years.
0: Hey, folks, stay close for more of our Dolly Parton tribute show with Jamie Grascal Johnson. There's a place tucked away in the mountains where time slows down just enough for you to catch your breath. And that place is Marion, Virginia. Known as America's coolest hometown, Marion blends rich Appalachian heritage with the fresh, vibrant energy that you can feel the moment you arrive. 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
0: So Don was the guy that I was trying to get, you know, hooked up with so we could get an interview with her. Of course, I was shooting high, man. I mean, I'd been doing this for, you know, all of about 3 months. But I had an idea in my head that I was going to be able to just sit down and talk to Dolly Parton, and that would be great. And so I was working at a food plant, and I was unloading a train car. I'm talking about a rail car full of oil. And I'm on the top of this rail car looking, everything's okay. And I keep getting phone calls from Don Murray Grubbs on my phone. And I'm like, I got to get off this train and turn this pump off so I can hear this guy talk. It was terrible, man. I about fell off the train, the whole nine yards. But he says, hey, we can get you a phone interview tomorrow at such and such time. And I got so nervous on being on the line waiting on this phone call that I hung up because I was physically ill because I didn't know what to say to Dolly Parton.
1: Oh,
0: how terrible is that? I was this close.
1: Yeah.
0: Wow. Yeah, Don was, he's still, I mean, when I talk to him, he's like, man, you really missed it. So, hey, what are you gonna do?
1: Well, hey, you're gonna miss it, miss big.
0: Yeah, I'm telling you, it's kind of like Babe Ruth swinging for the fence. You know what I'm saying?
1: Oh, yeah, absolutely.
0: Well, what do you think is gonna happen in the future with all of these programs that she's backed and everything? Do you seriously think that everything's going to be where it needs to be?
1: Yeah.
0: I mean, I hope
1: think so. That it'll really be fine. You know, yeah, I mean, I guess we really don't have any control over that, but I think the goodness that she spread and she brought while she was here, it will live on, and people, you know, they won't forget what she's done ever, you know. She's still got a lot of family that's here on earth, and they, seem like a lot of good people. And she really did believe in the team she surrounded herself with. And you know, she had it all laid out, you know, I think strategically, legally, yeah. Where there's not a whole lot of things they can bend, as far as what she wanted. She had it down in black and white and signed, and it was legal.
0: Well, that's great.
1: So, you know, it's bound to, it's going to happen. And now the way it's delivered and perceived and all that, you know, is out of all of our hands because there's a certain Dolly touch to everything. But the plan was there for sure. So, yeah. You know, it's just going to be interesting, you know, to move forward. You know, even with us, I just literally emailed her 12 days, we emailed back and forth before she passed away. So, you know, her email was, what do you need me to do? I can't perform on the shows live with you. I asked her to do the Dove Awards, asked her to do the IDMA Awards. And she said, well, I won't be doing that. I won't be touring anymore. It's too, everything's too, question mark. She wasn't feeling good. One day she felt great. Next day she said, and it's too unpredictable right now. Yeah. With my health on, and she never said anything about cancer ever. Nobody knew that. She kept that extremely private. She just, same thing she was telling everybody. She was having some digestive issues, some kidney issues, kept getting urinary tract infections, and all the medicines were making her nauseated and confused. And she's like, one day I'm on top of it, and next day I'm not. So I'm not going to go out on stage live and chance any of that. So with that being said, but thought she'd live to, you know, way beyond 80. Because I was just wrote with her. We just did that video. You seen her walking down the hallway and coming in. That was just...
0: just trotting up a storm, man. I mean,
1: ready to roll. 8 or 9 months before she passed away.
0: Jeez, man.
1: And, you know, cancer is she may have known she had it then. I don't know.
0: Yeah.
1: And thought it was curable, but, and she wore wigs anyway, so we wouldn't know if she had lost hair, but, and she was frail, but she was 80.
0: Yeah.
1: So still walking in heels. So it was very just, you know, the wind was taken out of her. Band members had been with her for 30, 40 years. They thought she'd been in the hospital several times. That's what people don't know. And salute to Vanderbilt and their staff and everybody for keeping it quiet, because none of us knew. I knew she'd been in there 3 or 4 times, but not 7, 8, 9, 10. Several times. Everybody thought she was going in the hospital on Friday. She wasn't feeling good, and she'd be home Monday or Tuesday. Nobody knew this was going to happen that fast. Wow. It's terribly sad, but, you know, you really think about it. Man, did she get to live? What a life. Holy cow.
0: No doubt. I mean,
1: she got to be Dolly Parton.
0: She got to be Dolly Parton, but she also got to do and supply beauty, wonderment, and just...
1: She had a couple of choices. She could have done really good with her money, or done, you know, with her fortunes and her life. And I'm not just meaning financially. She had the chance to do really good or not be so good. You know, be proud. And she chose the good path that few travel. Few give that much effort to give others. And that's... salute to her.
0: Well, I think, you know, we all know the story of her childhood and how she grew up, and they were extremely poor. And I don't think it was for lack of, you know, working or anything like that. I think everybody around that time period was having to deal with the economy and the way it was, you know, back in those years. You know, my grandfather used to tell me plenty of times, man, I grew up in the, you know, in the Depression. You can't tell me that you can't go find a job, because I've done it and there wasn't even jobs there. Yeah. So, yeah.
1: Oh, yeah.
0: I'm telling you. Well, Jamie, I tell you what, buddy, you've held it together well the past few days. I know you'll have your times, but you know, you got a bunch of people out there that you can pick a phone up and give us a call, man. So.
1: Oh, yeah. Yeah. And I've got an amazing family right here at home.
0: You do, man.
1: So grateful. So, and you know, again, there's everybody's, you know, grieving and mourning in their own certain way. And I really wasn't any closer than anybody else. I just, I'm grateful for what I did have. One of the very few co-writes she's ever had. I'm the last co-write she ever had.
0: Mm-hmm.
1: And, man, what a gift. And for it to be something so special to all of us. And you know, of all the nominations that have come, that we didn't write it for that. I wrote it to tell somebody how much I loved him.
0: Yeah.
1: And she loved him too. So she was the same. And had no clue that all this would happen. I mean, obviously you put her name on it, it's not going to hurt anything, but we'll just do the best we can. We're represent her in the song and see what happens with that and carry on.
0: Amen, bro.
1: I know she would. Yep.
0: Oh, yeah. No doubt about it. I mean, she's that's one person that's going to live for a long time. No doubt about it.
1: Yeah, absolutely. Right. Rick, I can't thank you enough for all your support, buddy. You're a good man for bluegrass music. We appreciate you.
0: Well, I appreciate you, man. Your friendship's meant a lot to me ever since we met. So let's just keep it rolling. And
1: amen.
0: if we can do each other,
1: we got work to do each
0: other again. Yes, sir. We got all kinds of stuff going on.
1: I got a lawnmower to fix today.
0: Oh, well, I'm going to let you do that. I'm going to stay in Georgia, okay? All right, brother. I love you, man. I hope everything.
1: Love you too, pal.
0: Smooths out for you there. But like I said, if you need us, give us a ring, okay?
1: I'll do it, buddy.
0: All right, man. We'll holler at you soon. Rick Dollar for the Rick Dollar Show. And I've been with Jamie Graskell Johnson.
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1: 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Randy Wood's Old Time Pickin' Parlor, Bloomingdale, Georgia, where the music never gets old. 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

0: Thanks to Jamie Graskell Johnson for joining us on our Dolly Parton tribute show. 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
3: With your weather flash for Whitley City, I'm Sarah Silver on Hay 98. 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Today, patchy fog giving way to a slight chance of showers and thunderstorms. Mostly sunny. High near 92. Tonight, a slight chance of showers and thunderstorms. Mostly clear with a low around 69. Looking ahead to Sunday, a slight chance of rain showers. Sunny with a high near 91. Currently, it's 71 and clear. I'm Sarah Silver with your weather flash.
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9: 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It's called Red River Rose. Are you ready?
10: Yep.
9: 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Let's go.
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0: Red River Rose. I really like that song. Thank you, Danny. You folks stay with us. We'll be right back with more of Cowboy Corner. 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Yes, here we go again. 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
1: 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I'm Red Steagall here in the bunkhouse with Buck and Badger and all the boys and my special guest and my dear friend from Yukon, Oklahoma. One of the great actors of our times and one of the best horsemen the world has ever known, my dear friend, Mr. Dale Robertson. Dale, welcome.
2: Yeah, thank you, Red. Good to be here with you.
1: We're glad to have you back, and here comes Badger with the coffee pot, so I hope you're ready for a cup of coffee.
2: Yeah.
1: Last time you were here, we talked an awful lot about horses, and I'm sure that horses are going to come up again in our conversations, because as much as both of us love them, and as great a history as you've had with horses, there's a lot of other horse stories that you haven't told us. But I want to go now to the, how did you get to Hollywood, and how did you get in the acting business?
2: Well, before World War II, you know, there was a hell of a depression on. And we did anything we had to do in order to make a living and make a few bucks. I was fighting in the amateurs. I had a fight one night, and a fella came along and asked my brother, he said, are you his manager? And my brother said, well, I said, I just, whatever I can do, you know, I just, he's my little brother, and we just go with him, help him out. He said, well, I'd like to manage him. And I said, well, it's fine with me. And Chet said, it's fine with me, too, because I don't know what I'm doing. My brother, he was just a big old slugger. He didn't know anything about boxing. So we started out. He says, you got to know where you're going. Well, that was a philosophy I learned when I was young, too, that you got to know where you're going in this life. You got to have a goal. Otherwise, you're like a ship without a rudder, you know. You just wind up somewhere on an island and all crashed on a seashore, you know, if you don't know where you're going. Well, I always said that if you don't know where you're going, you don't know when you got there, you know. And it all means the same thing. But we started fighting, and he said, we don't want to do it for nothing, boy. And he taught me how. I was a counterfighter by nature anyway, because I was fast on my feet. And I was a fast puncher, too. I could hit pretty good. So he started teaching me to be a counterfighter. And, you know, he says, you'll whip anybody that'll come at you, that's for sure. So that was our secret, how to get them to come after us and chase us. And then when they started hollering pretty boy and everything, because I was only 15 years old and didn't have a line on my face, and he said, let me tell you what we're going to do from here on out. He said, do you want to be a world champion or do you want to make money? I thought he was suggesting something crooked, but I said, well, don't they go together? He said, no, not necessarily. He said, I'll show you world champion with the soles out of their shoes and walking on their heels and nobody cares. Said, they'll cheer you while you're in the ring there, but when you're through, there's nothing more forgotten than an old fighter. So the thing you've got to do is use them and don't let them use you. Now, they want to call you pretty boy? Good. go right along with it. Act like you're afraid to get hit in the face. Now, this, don't forget, was back in the 30s. That's not a not an uncommon thing today. But this was back in the 30s. And he says, I don't care what you do to keep him from hitting you in the face. If you have to stick your head outside the ropes, do it. And boy, I'm telling you, first time they booed me when I went back to the corner, I said, yeah, but I said, they're booing and everything. He said, good. Let them boo. Make them boo. You know, he said, you just keep punching. Then we can whip this guy. You can whip him with one hand tied behind your back, you know. But don't charge him. Let him come to you. Really kind of hard to do, but he was right. Finally, the guy started coming to me, and we won the fight. Well, then they really booed. Well, before long, most people get a charge out of cheers. I got a charge out of boos because I knew I was doing it right. I was using them, and they weren't using me. And one night in Wichita, I was fighting up here in Wichita, Kansas. I came up the aisle, and the guy says, Dale, he said, I'd like to talk to you. Well, everybody's pulling at you going up that aisle anyway. He said, we'll see you after you get dressed. So we came out, and the guy was there. And anyway, he introduced himself as Columbia Pictures. He said, I'd like to take you to dinner. Well, I'd like to tell you, the Depression was still on. Boy, if anybody invited you to dinner, you went. So we went, and we ordered our dinner. And he says, you know, he said, we're going to make a picture called Golden Boy, which he said, you're perfect for. We feel that he really has got everything we're looking for that part. And he said, well, yeah, but he's still only 17 years old. He's got his, trying to build his farm, and he's trying to train horses, and he's trying to go to school, and he's trying to make a living fighting. I said, I just don't know. And he said, what do you think, son? I said, I think you're right. I don't think my mom would let me go anyway. In those days, you did what your mom said, you know, especially if you loved her as much as we loved our mom.
3: Yeah.
2: So we didn't go. And I never regretted it, never even thought any more about it. And then during the war, I was stationed at San Luis Obispo. We knew we were training to go overseas. We thought we were going to go to the Pacific. So I called my mom, and it was about September, I guess. I said, Mom, I said, tell me what you'd like to have for Christmas, because I don't think I'm going to be here at Christmas time, and I want to get it now. She said, son, all I've got is a scrapbook full of clippings and snapshots. I don't have one portrait of you in this house. She said, Would you get me a nice picture made? I said, okay, if that's what you want, yeah. So I told the guys there, I said, I'm going to go down to Hollywood. I think they got good photographers down there. And said, I'm going to go get a picture made for my mom for Christmas. And I said, anybody want to go? Well, there's 14 of us. All went down, took three cars to go down there. We didn't know where we were going, but we didn't know anything about Hollywood or anything else except Hollywood Boulevard. We were on it. And we got down to Hollywood and Wilcox and looked over there, and it's Amos Carr Studios. Fine photography. So I said, well, that's got to be as good as any of them. So we parked, and we all went in there. And a lady by the name of Harriet Parsons was there. And we told her we all wanted portraits to send home to our family for Christmas. And we said, now, we're probably not going to be here, so you're going to have to write down our identification so you know us and know which address to send the picture to. And you have to pick out the best one and send them. So that was what we did. We all gave her our address and phone numbers and everything else. And I'm going. Now I'm over North Africa. And I start getting letters from Hollywood wanting me to come to Hollywood and make pictures. I thought, boy, now I'd really like to do that. I said, can I go? I asked the commanding officer. I said, they want me to make pictures out there in Hollywood. I said, I think I'd like to go. He said, yeah. Well, he said, Uncle Sam really needs you severely over here in North Africa. So that was that. I didn't go. I didn't get to go to Hollywood and make my big career. So then we went on with World War II, and finally it ended, and I came back home. I don't know whether you're old enough to remember or not. If you had a job before World War II, they saved it for you. When mm-hmm. you came back from the war, you just went right back to work like nothing had ever happened. But if you didn't have a job, you didn't have one to come back to. And I didn't. I was fighting. I didn't have a job, and I was wounded. I couldn't fight anymore. So I didn't know what to do. I'd never worked for anybody in my life. And I just went out looking for work and didn't even know what kind of work. I'd take anything. But they didn't even want me then. So I was sitting down one night going through a bunch of letters. And a serviceman, I don't think anybody ever threw a letter away. We kept them and read them and reread them. And then when you got enough of them, you put them in a box and send them home. And I was sitting down there going through one of those boxes one night, and I ran across one of those letters. I thought, well, damn, that'd be good a job as any if a guy could get started at it. And I said, I sure am not leaving anything here, that's for sure. So I told Mom the next morning, I said, Mom, I'm going out to Hollywood there, and I'm going to try to get in pictures and see if I can make enough money to get my farm back and get some horses and get going again. She said, well, son, do you think you can do it? I said, well, I know I can if I sit here in Oklahoma. Don't try. So she said, well, good luck. Whatever you can do, whatever we can do to help you, we'll do it. That was it. That's how I got started. I mean, that's how I started out there, and I went out. And Harry Cohen was the guy that was head of Columbia Studios, so I thought, well, I'm going to start right there, I think. So I went down. I never knew Harry Cohen, but I met him and met Mr. Whitesides, who wasn't there anymore, but he was there that day visiting Harry, and I thought, what a luck. That must have been fate, you know, for that guy to be there that day to take me in and introduce me to Harry Cohen. And a lot of people didn't like Harry Cohen, I guess, but I did. I liked him. I was very fond of him. For him, he liked a kid. I'd joke, pull his leg, and he liked that. I thought, well, I'll be on the way. Well, I wasn't on the way. I was a long way from being on the way. Finally, I kept trying to find the right part. I got a lot of opportunities, surprisingly enough. I had a lot of scripts that people sent me, but I couldn't find the right part, and I felt that it was important to be an unknown as long as you could. But when you became known, make sure you made known the right way and not a bunch of little parts that don't mean anything. So I turned down a bunch of them, and then there was a whole lot of them I tried to get and couldn't get. But I knew I had the law of averages working for me. You know, I can't lose them all. And the ones I'm trying for, if I can get any one of them, then I feel I'll be on my way. Well, I was right. That part of Jesse James came up in The Fighting Man of the Plains, and that was the last good part I had. But it got me started.
1: Well, let's take a break, Dale, and we'll come back, and I want to hear more about that. You folks stay with us. We'll be right back with more of Cowboy Corner.
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0: Well, we finally finished my autobiography. It's called Texas Red. 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
1: 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I'm Red Stegall here in the bunkhouse with Buck and Badger and all the boys and my dear friend and my special guest, Mr. Dale Robertson. And Dale, before we get started, I want to do a song called Traveling Light by R.W. Hampton.
2: Good.
1: And it sounded to me like you were traveling pretty light in those days.
2: Yeah, real light.
1: Here's R.W.

0: A great song and a great artist. Now let's continue the story.
1: Yeah, okay. Where was I?
0: You'd gotten to Hollywood and you'd gotten Jesse James.
1: Yeah, did Jesse James. Well, we went down to Charlie Skouras, who really was maybe the most major figure in Hollywood at that time. He owned 500 and some odd theaters, and he owned a lot of stock and a lot of studios, and he was into everything. But he was a great man, really. Charlie Skouras was one of the greatest men I've ever known. He financed that picture, Fighting Man of the Plains. Well, they were going to premiere it at the Crest Theater, which is one of his theaters down in Long Beach. I didn't know how you did those things. They asked me if I'd come down there, which I said, sure. So I went down, and there was my name, the last one on the list, Jesse James, Dale Robertson. And then when I finally did make my appearance, why, there was a rumble went through the crowd. And then when I made my second appearance, another rumble went through the crowd. And out of the 150 preview cards, 144 of them had my name on it as best actor in a picture. Well, I wasn't the best actor in the picture. I had the best part. You know, a hero's one thing. That was Randy Scott. The guy that saves the hero is another thing. Especially one that nobody had ever seen before, you see. So I had it all going for me, and that was just the way it worked out. Well, then Nat Holt and Eddie Marin, the director, they said, when I came down the next morning to the studio, they said, take a look at this, and they showed me what had happened. They said, we're going to take your name and move it up to the front and introducing Dale Robertson. I said, oh, don't do that. Please don't do that. They said, what do you mean? That's the best introduction we can give you. I said, I don't want an introduction. You saw what happened last night. They didn't know who I was. Nobody knew I was coming. You know, so they feel that they discovered a star. Now, if you put that up there, you're telling them, we know what we got, you see, and then it's going to be a different reaction. Oh, no, no, no. They said, you leave it to us. We've been around a lot longer than you have, you see. Well, they didn't do anything but take the music down a little bit, change my billing, put it up front. Now we had about, out of 500 cards, which was big, they never had a big preview like that, only about 250 of them had my name on them. Well, that's only about 50%, you see, as opposed to about 94% before. And nothing changed except they said, okay. They said, okay, you think you got a star? Let's see what he can do. The other way, no billing, no anything, nobody knew who you were. Bam, you hit there, and that's the way it's supposed to happen. But no, they all had the experience, and I didn't. So we did it their way. But it wasn't too long after that that I didn't do it anybody's way after that. I mean, we got started all right. Now I had offers from every studio in town. And I don't know whether you ever knew Luella Parsons or not, or if you ever knew her personally. There was Luella Parsons and Hedda Hopper, two ladies that if either one of them lived in your neighborhood, you would never invite them to dinner because they're going to go gab and talk about you all the time, you see. But out here, they make heroes out of them, gossips and gabs. Well, anyway, I'm coming out of a CBS radio station there in Sunset Boulevard, and I was doing a show for Father Wagner at Boys Town. And when I came out, well, here comes this lady and her little band of stooges. And she said, oh, hello, Dale. I hear you're going to be in my show Sunday. Well, I said, well, I didn't know about that. I said, I guess the agent forgot to tell me. She said, well, I don't think we talked to your agent. I said, oh, who'd you talk to? Well, I don't know. They just told me you were going to be on the show. I said, well, it doesn't make any difference. Get the price right. I'll be there. And they said, well, nobody gets paid on my show. I said, you're doing it for nothing, are you, Mrs. Parsons? She said, well, no, of course not. It's my show. I said, let me explain something to you. When I came to this town, I'd be more than happy to work for nothing if they gave me the right part just to show them what I could do. But nobody wanted me. Finally, one guy took a chance. And since that day, I've got scripts and scripts and scripts all over the place. And now everybody's willing to pay me. And I made one promise to myself. If they don't pay, I ain't going to be there. She said, are you telling me you're not going to do my show? I said, no, ma'am. I'm not going to do your show for free. And she said, well, young man, you won't be in this business a year. I'll see to that. I said, well, let me explain one more thing, and then I got to run. You see, you didn't put me in this business. It was me and the people of this country that put me into business. And it's going to be me and the people of this country that's going to put me out of business. And I said, because if they start doing a bad job and they don't want to watch me anymore, I'm through. But in the meantime, if you think you can run me out of this business, ma'am, let's see you do it. And boy, she did, she sent notes to everybody. I was back down visiting Harry Cohen when she called him, and he held the phone out so I could hear, and she said, "Harry, this is the rudest man that's ever been in this business." You know, said he is just rude. And Harry said, "Well, yeah, I understand." Well, said, "And Harry, he's very anti-Semitic." Harry said, "Oh, is that right?" Luella said, "And I would really appreciate it if you didn't hire him." "Oh, well, you don't worry about that, Luella. You know we're going to do what's right." So he hung up, and he said, "Well, are you?" I said, "Am I what?" He said, "Anti-Semitic?" I said, "Probably." "What's anti-Semitic?" He said, "You don't like Jews?" I said, "Well, are you a Jew?" He said, "Yes." I said, "No, I don't like Jews. Don't like all of them, that's for sure." Which, of course, I was kidding him. But anyway, he knew it wasn't anti-Semitic, even though I didn't know he was Jewish, because I didn't know the difference between a Jew and a Catholic or a Baptist. You know, how can you tell by looking at people, you know? Anyway, old Harry and I, we became good friends, and I never worked for him because I signed a contract. Charlie Scurris owned too much stock in 20th Century Fox. So he asked me if I'd go out there, said he'd arrange everything for me, be under contract to Fox. I said, "Well, Harry, I really appreciate, Charlie, I said, I really appreciate it. But, you know," I said, "Metro's asked me to come over there and sign, and Columbia's asked me to sign, and I just haven't done it because Metro's got 100 stars over there. They got Clark Gable, they've got Bob Taylor, they've got just one star after another. Fox, they've got Tyrone Power, they got Cornell Wilde, they got Victor Mature, and I can't believe if any good scripts comes in there that I'm going to get them. They're going to give them to their stars, which is, makes sense." Mm-hmm. And what he says, "You're right. Fox has got those people, and they've got Tyrone Power, they've got Richard Widmark, they've got Cornell Wilde, but you've got Charlie Scurris, and they don't." He said, "You go with 20th Century Fox and I'll see to it. I'll see the scripts that you do." So I said, "Okay, Charlie, I trust you." Which I did, and he did just that. And then that was really how I got started. That was the beginning of it all, was with Charlie Scurris and Fighting Man of the Plains.
0: Well, Dale, we got a whole lot more to talk about, and I want you to promise me that you'll come back, because we haven't even discussed the Iron Horse and Tales of Wells Fargo yet. Would you come back and visit with us?
1: Well, sure.
0: You folks stay with us. 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
2: 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The cover story is Dream Team. Go behind the chutes and into the arena with America's bull riding A-team, the Arizona Ridge Riders. And go in the extra miles, go inside the grueling sport of the ultra marathon, and find out why more and more men and women are going to great lengths to test their physical and mental mettle. Wonder Women. From basketball to rodeo to mixed martial arts, these native female athletes are making history and making their mark on their respective sports. And the Open Range, learn where to catch a wave in Texas, discover idyllic acreage in Idaho, and explore fly fishing with the Awkward Angler. That's Cowboys and Indians magazine, bringing you the beauty, the grandeur, and the drama of the American West 6 times a year. This portion of Cowboy Corner is brought to you by our friends at the Four Sixes Ranches, horses with a history, brands with a background. You're listening to Cowboy Corner. I'm Red Steagall here in the bunkhouse with Jake and Badger and old Dan and Leon and all the rest of the boys. And I want to start this portion of our show off with a song by Marty Robbins. It's called San Angelo. You want to hear it?
3: Yeah.
2: Here we go.

San Angelo, Marty. And you wrote the greatest cowboy songs anybody ever has. Joel Nelson wrote a beautiful poem called The Men Who Ride No More. And we're seeing more of those as we age. Bronk to breakfast calendars hung fading on the walls. There's a lost and aimless wandering through corridors and halls of slippered feet that shuffled on a waxed and polished floor and vacant stares of emptiness from men who ride no more. Men who once rode proudly, men with long straight backs, men who covered hill and plain with steel-shod horses' tracks, now pass their idle days in rooms with numbers on the door, with orderlies and nurses for the men who ride no more. Time was when spurge rails jingled, when boot heels bumped the floor, dawns with hot black coffee and saddling up at four, with feet in tapaderos and broncs between their knees, and silken neck scarves snapping as they turned into the breeze. From full-blown living legends true to riding for the brand, to the scarcely mediocre who could hardly make a hand, they would gather for the Brandons or the shipping in the fall. Now it's walker, cane, and wheelchair in the antiseptic hall. And they all have their mementos on the table by their side, like a cracked and fading snapshot of a horse they used to ride, or standing with a wife beside a 37 Ford, a high-heeled boot-hooked nonchalant on a muddy running board. Just instants frozen from the past that somehow give a clue to who and what they were before their riding days were through. Horseback men with horseback rules from horseback days of yore, their one and only wish would be to somehow ride once more. To once more rope a soggy calf and drag it to the fire, to long trot for a half a day and see no post or wire, to ride a morning circle, catch a fresh one out at noon, and trot him in when day was done to the rising of a moon. To put in one more horseback day and have just one more chance to ride home to a pretty wife and drive her to a dance. To take her hand and hold her close and waltz across the floor before the time to join the ranks of men who ride no more. Joel Nelson wrote that, and it's a marvelous poem. And here's a great song by R.W. Hampton called Alberta Rose. Here's R.W.

Alberta Rose. Thank you, R.W. What a great song. I want to do a poem by Mackie Brown. I love this poem. It's called The Busy Rancher. An old rancher lay in his hospital bed. The doctor stood by him and just shook his head. He said, I think I've done all I can do. From here on out, it's just up to you. I've noticed that you've been here all alone. Is there someone you'd like me to call on the phone? He gave me a number right out of his head and then took the call from there in his bed. The hired man answered. He said, you lazy louse. What are you doing sitting around the house? There's heifers to check and cows to be fed. You know I can't do it a-laying in bed. Check that brockle-faced cow and see if she's sick. There's a foot rot to doctor down there by the creek, and then fences to build and some just to check. And if you don't fix that loader, you'll sure have a wreck. Better haul in some hay before it starts in the snow. Have to fix that float and pump jack, you know. Don't forget to feed that orphan calf. The doctor left because he just had to laugh just to hear the old man talking that way because he knew he couldn't last out the day. A little later, the nurse called the doctor and said, your patient is gone. I mean, he's not in his bed. Somebody said they saw him leave town in his hat and his boots and his hospital gown. Now, I can't explain it, but I'll give it a try. There are times when old ranchers don't have time to die. Thank you, Mackie Brown. I love that poem, because sometimes I feel that way. You folks stay with us. We'll be right back with more of Cowboy Corner. Hang on. Well, we finally finished my autobiography. 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I'm Red Steagall here in the bunkhouse with Jake and Badger and old Dan and Leon and all the rest of the boys. 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October 23rd, 24th, and 25th. 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

0: Oh, I do love that song. Thank you, Kay. Well, as my old daddy would say, we got this one saucered and blowed. It's time for us to ride on out of here. We got lots of work to do. On behalf of myself, Red Steagall, Jake and Badger, and old Dan and Leon, and all the rest of the boys, our producer, Mr. Roger Ramsey, the fellow who holds it together for all of us, Mr. Sean Studer, thanks for riding along with us, and we hope we taught you something about the West, and especially you remembered something about a great legend named Dale Robertson. 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Wallace Stegner said that. 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
1: With your weather flash for Whitley City, I'm Sarah Silver on Hay98. 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This morning, mostly sunny with a high near 92. A slight chance of showers and thunderstorms. Tonight, mostly clear with a low around 69. A few passing showers are possible. As we head into Sunday, sunny with a high near 91. There's a chance of rain showers. Currently, it's 75 and mainly clear. I'm Sarah Silver with your weather flash.
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10: 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I am your bluegrass buddy, Tim White. Glad to be here with you once again this week with another episode of my bluegrass old-time Americana, a comedy laced with a little bit of information, well, a whole lot of information each week about doings in the bluegrass world. So reach over there, turn it up, and take the knobs off the radio. Getting it started this week in memory of the late and great Dolly Parton.

0: Yeah, still hard to believe Dolly Parton left us, but what a legacy she left and some great music. I'll be back with more of the Tim White Bluegrass Show. And folks, Troublesome Holla, we're going to be doing our tribute to Mayberry at Mayberry Days on September 25th. 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Our show's at the historic Earl Theater on Main Street at 3 p.m., 3 in the afternoon at the wonderful Earl Theater. Troublesome Hollow's tribute to Mayberry. 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
4: Standing out in front of a crowd and talking makes me so nervous. I think it stems from the fact that I had this uncle one time. He was standing up on a stage, kind of like this one right here, and he slipped and he fell down through a hole in the middle of it. But we all believe he'd have broke both of his legs if it hadn't been for that rope around his neck.

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He was climbing up this ladder, and somehow he slipped, and he fell head first off of it down into a big vat full of varnish. And that letter said that it was a terrible death, but it was a beautiful finish.

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Didn't that offering plate come through your pew about halfway through the church service? Little Opie looked up at him and says, yeah, preacher, it did. But I wanted to put that dollar right in your hand because my pa says you're the poorest preacher we ever had.

0: I got angina pectoris. I got tuberculosis, double pneumonia, and phthisis. Then they gave me hypodermics. I don't know how I pulled through it. It was the hardest spelling test I've ever had. Well, he's sitting there, and he said he looked across the aisle, and this man and woman was sitting over there in a booth, and they're both eating a pork chop sandwich. The old goober said he was looking at him, and all of a sudden, he said that man slid right out of his seat, right down into the floor. Well, a waitress come right over there, you know, tapped that woman on the shoulder. She says to her, she says, ma'am, your husband just slid down in the floor, like that. And that woman looked up at her and says, my husband just come through the front door.
1: David Browning, a few years back as the Mayberry deputy, along with the VW boys there, the Crawdad song. And David used to be a mainstay at Mayberry Days. He no longer performs as a Mayberry deputy, but I'm still at Mayberry Days with my band, Troublesome Hollow. We're going to be there Friday, September 25th at 3 p.m. at the Earl Theater in downtown Mount Airy, North Carolina, as part of Mayberry Days. Hope to see you there. That's Friday, September 25th, 3 p.m. at the historic Earl Theater in Mount Airy, North Carolina. 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

0: 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And when you get there, tell them Tim says howdy.
1: Well, Thelma Lou hears about this. 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
0: Back to the music. Here's Larry Cordell in Lonesome Standard Time. Sometimes a man takes a drink.

0: from Larry Cortland, Lonesome Standard Time. The last one you heard was Sweet Home Alabama. We're going to break from format right now. This ain't a bluegrass song, but I love it, and I'm sure you do too. Sending this out to all the boys over there at Snow's Garage in Toast, North Carolina, one of our fine sponsors here on the Tim White Bluegrass Show. One piece at a time, the man in black, Johnny Cash.
1: Well, I left Kentucky back in 49 and went to Detroit working on assembly line. The first year they had me putting wheels on Cadillacs.

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Now this is a cottonmouth, and negatory on the cost of this machine there, Red Rider. 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It's cheaper that way.

0: friend Richard Bennett there. I'm thinking tonight of my blue eyes. And a couple of three decades ago, Richard played in our band Troublesome Hollow, one of the best guitar pickers and singers I've ever had the pleasure of sharing the stage with. Hey friends, your bluegrass buddy Tim White's band Troublesome Hollow will be putting on our tribute to Mayberry in Andy Griffith's hometown of Mount Airy, North Carolina on Friday, September 25th at 3 in the afternoon at the historic Earl Theater. 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Troublesome Hollow's tribute to Mayberry, Friday, September 25th, 3 p.m. at the historic Earl Theater. 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

0: Hey, Fringe Bluegrass buddy Tim White's band Troublesome Hollow will be putting on our tribute to Mayberry in Andy Griffith's hometown of Mount Airy, North Carolina on Friday, September 25th at 3 in the afternoon at the historic Earl Theater. 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
3: 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This afternoon, mostly sunny with a high near 92. A slight chance of showers and thunderstorms. Tonight, mostly clear with a low around 69. A slight chance of showers and thunderstorms. Looking ahead to Sunday, sunny with a high near 91. A slight chance of rain showers. Currently, it's 79 and clear. I'm Sarah Silver with your weather flash.
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0: motion picture soundtrack of Old Brother, Where Art Thou? You Are My Sunshine, right here on the Tim White Bluegrass Show. Hello, folks. 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
0: Here's Dale McCurry. Turn it up. Take a knobs off.

Troublesome Hollow with the Matterhorn, a Mel Tillis tune right there. And we're going to be part of Mayberry Days coming up in Mount Airy, North Carolina, September 25th at the historic Earl Theater in downtown Mount Airy, North Carolina, Andy Griffith's hometown. Our show is at the historic Earl Theater at 3 p.m. on Friday, September 25th. And for the whole almost week-long event, all the information is at surreyarts.org. That's S-U-R-R-Y, surreyarts.org. It's put on by the Surrey Arts Council. Hope to see you there. Here's Valerie Smith. Turn it up. Take the knobs off.

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2: It's time now for this week's Tim White's Possum Road Camp. It's time for the Possum Spotter Club report again, folks. 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Now here's this week's Possum Report.
1: Yeah, and it's still rather warm here in the Southland, so the possums are still out and about. Melissa Whitaker says, if you're pro-possum, then you have to go to Possum Fest in Cumberland, Kentucky, or you'll be missing out. We were greeted by Ernest T. Bass, who later called me and a couple of others on stage to whistle the Andy Griffith theme song. I did fairly well, considering I was trying not to laugh. The Possum Queen pageant was hilariously entertaining. Those girls were serious on it. We got to meet and talk with last year's winner and the current queen. There were so many vendors with food and possum merchandise, three stages for music and a kids area. Of course, the highlight of the day was being able to hold and love on live possums. Let's send a big shout out and thank you to all the people involved in celebrating, caring for, and protecting the possum. Well, thank you, Melissa. Well, wait a minute. Here's another message from Melissa. Says, Tim, I don't know why the last email about Possum Fest didn't send. Well, it did. I just read that one. So it came through. Anyway, I have a friend who makes shirts for me, and I took it upon myself to add to my 96.3 the Possum T-shirt. I hope you don't mind. I'm trying to get more to listen, and I play it at work for my residents. Okay. Oh, yeah. She also says, the girl voice on the radio says, get ready for 2 hours when the show is three. My show is 3 hours long in the birthplace of country music region in the Tri-City. So I do a third hour for 96.3 The Possum. The rest of my affiliates run the 2-hour show. So let's see. We've got Some action coming in from the possum capital of the world, Toast, North Carolina. Kiwi, my good friend, says, sightings from down under. Hey, brother, I saw pieces of a possum on Main Street near the Earl Theater in Mount Airy, North Carolina, and I saw a live one at Snowman's house. He was hanging out with a bunch of cats. Love you, brother. Can't wait to see you at Mayberry Days. Well, I can't wait to see you, too, again, Kiwi. We'll be at Mayberry Days very soon. Okay, Muffin says, I was just in the hospital for knee surgery, and while I was in there, they fed me something that tasted like possum. Said it was chicken pie, but I don't think so. The hair color wasn't right. Well, I hope you get better soon, Muffin. And then Mildred from over, well, she didn't say where Mildred's from, but she says, flying possums. Are they really flying possums in Toast? Well, Mildred, I'm just the reporter. I'm the messenger here. And the snowman there from Snow's Garage, he usually has spotted the flying possums very, very late at night. When he goes outside, you know, to save on the indoor plumbing, if you know what I mean. So the snowman says that there are flying possums in Toast, North Carolina, and he has never lied to me. That's this week's Possum Road Count on the Tim White Bluegrass Show. If you don't have a Possum Spotter Club card suitable for laminating in your wallet or purse, take care of that little dilemma in your life by visiting thetimwhitebluegrassshow.com. I'm going to say it again, thetimwhitebluegrassshow.com.

Yeah, off the Possum Tapes compact disc that I produced back in 1993 with Jim and Jesse McReynolds. Wayne Taylor doing the middle of the road here on the Tim White Bluegrass Show. And, hey, folks, my band, Troublesome Hollow, we're going to be doing our tribute to Mayberry in Mount Airy, North Carolina during Mayberry Days coming up Friday, September 25th at 3 o'clock at the famous Earl Theater. That's Friday, September 25th at 3 p.m. during Mayberry Days at the Earl Theater. Troublesome Hollow's tribute to Mayberry. Hope you'll join us there. It's going to be big. Here's Troublesome Hollow.

Yeah, from the Cobweb Corner, Ralph and Carter Stanley and the Stanley Brothers, the Blue Moon of Kentucky. Here's some old-time music from the Cork Lickers, that band from North Carolina and East Tennessee.

0: Hey, friends, bluegrass buddy Tim White's band Troublesome Hollow will be putting on our tribute to Mayberry in Andy Griffith's hometown of Mount Airy, North Carolina on Friday, September 25th at 3 in the afternoon at the historic Earl Theater. That's a, almost a week-long event, Mayberry Days. You can check it out at surreyarts.org. That's S-U-R-R-Y arts.org. Troublesome Hollow's tribute to Mayberry, Friday, September 25th, 3 p.m. at the historic Earl Theater.
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0: Yeah, Leroy Troy doing a song I wrote on the Marty Stewart Show a few years back, The 5 Pounds of Possum. Let's go to the Cobweb Corner. 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

0: Well, Lonesome River Band wrapping it up for us this week with Rose to Paradise. I'm your bluegrass buddy, Tim White. Thanks so much for listening. 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
0: 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Keeping you informed creatively about the music you love. The Mayberry Motor Inn in Mount Airy, North Carolina. 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A

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1: With your weather flash for Whitley City, I'm Sarah Silver on Hay 98. 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This afternoon, mostly sunny with a high near 92. A chance of showers and thunderstorms may develop. Tonight, mostly clear with a low around 69. Showers and thunderstorms are possible. Sunday brings sunny skies with a high near 91. A slight chance of rain showers is in the forecast. Currently, it's 81 and clear. I'm Sarah Silver with your weather flash.
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Mexico. 5:15 on Thursday means you hear Waylon Jennings. Means it's time for Ramblin' Man Radio. I've got my Coke Zero. No, I don't. I got my Pepsi Zero. Ready to rock and roll with you till about 8 o'clock tonight, playing some music we hope that you will like. About a little Bo Cephas and a little

Tank Williams Jr. right here on Ramblin' Man Radio and Cajun Baby. You know what? Shooter is working on some stuff for Waylon, some new stuff, and we've heard one of the albums came out last year. There's one going to come out again in November, and it's got a Jesse Coulter cut on it, and really good song. I'm going to play it for you, but not right now. First, I'm going to play this Jesse song, and then we're going to get to that new one coming up here in just a little bit. It's brand new music from Jesse Coulter. Good stuff on Ramblin' Man Radio. Here's Jesse from years ago, being called You Mean to Say? Really? You mean to say? Surely not.

Like I said, got some new music coming up from Jesse a little bit later in the program. A really good song with a good groove, just a good laid back, kind of a sexy groove coming up from Jesse Coulter. A new one on Ramblin' Man Radio. We'll get to that just a little bit later. We got to build up the tension so you'll be thinking about it.

Roseanne Cash and My Baby Thinks He's a Train. You know, she did a duet one time, and I always thought it was odd. It was good, but it was kind of an odd pairing. Roseanne Cash and Bobby Bear right here on Ramblin' Man Radio. No Memories Hanging Around. Good song, I might add. Just kind of odd. Roseanne and Bobby seemed to me like...

0: That's Buck Owens. You know that I once lobbied the Kentucky legislature, tried to get a bill that would read that everybody in the state of Kentucky has to listen to at least one Buck Owens song every other day.
1: Together!

0: Great Buck Owens right here on Ramblin' Man Radio. I woke up in a Buck Owens mood. That means you're going to get the rare triple play.
1: I've got it.

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That's Don Rich on that green guitar that he always played. How about one from Mr. Hank Williams? Hank Sr., Jambalaya.

0: That's Stonewall Jackson, who got mauled. He almost met his Waterloo with his neighbor's dog one time. His neighbor had a mean dog, and it attacked him and almost killed him. I think a passerby drugged the dog off of him one time.
1: Bessie was a lovely child from West Tennessee. Leroy was an outlaw, hard-eyed and mean.

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She was drinking pretty heavy when I let her have it. I hope she knows it was only a loan. There ain't no telling what I might have told her back at the time, but that old car was also my home. About 5 miles out, I was getting kind of tired, sweating hard and feeling kind of weak. I woke up with no cigarettes or nothing to drink, and I hadn't had a bite to eat. My nerves were so quick I couldn't tell where I was shaking. Then a set of brakes sang my song. Some fella stuck his head out of 57 Chevy and hollered, "Hey man, come on." I told him I was headed down to Chattanooga. They said, "Hop in, we're going there too." And the way they took off in a cloud of smoke, I still ain't believing it was true. They had the windows down and I was sitting in the back with my tongue still hung in my throat. He was hitting just about 110 and he said, "Man, what do you think of this boat?" Well, there was two semis struggling up ahead, one trying to pass the other. They had the whole road blocked, so he passed them on the right. And let me tell you something, brother. I was so nervous that my teeth was clicking. There wasn't no way my head could think. Then the one that was sitting on the passenger side turned and said, "Hey, man, you want something to drink?" I just shook my head because I couldn't talk. He said, "Okay," and then he said, "Cheers." Them fools was drinking whiskey and wine and chasing it down with beer. Well, I started sweating that old sticky sweat, and I know I

nerve to raise up and look, and by now there couldn't be no surprise. But his hair was blowing all over my face, and dandruff blowed in both eyes. He never did drive on the right or left, he just kept on riding that line. I rubbed my eyes and saw the prettiest thing, the Chattanooga city limits sign. He slowed down and I said, "Mister, please, I'd like to get off right

0: be on the road later on in case I wanted to catch a ride back. I got out and sat down by the side of the road feeling sick and looking mighty pale. I don't remember anything much after that, but next morning I woke up in jail. I didn't know anybody in my cell and didn't want to ask why I was there. But they all kept grinning and turning their heads, and it was more than my head could bear. So I called the jailer and asked him to tell me why I was there, if he'd be so kind. He said, for stopping the traffic while I was hugging and kissing the Chattanooga city limits sign.
1: Hey, some of the stuff I've read on Johnny Cash, that very well could be true. That's a funny song from Johnny. How about a serious one from Johnny Cash on Ramblin' Man Radio?

0: morning coming down.
1: From the pen of the greatest songwriter in the history of country music, probably, maybe, in my book, the greatest songwriter of all time in any genre of music, Kris Kristofferson wrote that for Johnny. It's called Sunday Morning Coming Down on Ramblin' Man Radio. We got Clayton Worley coming up, talking about country music coming up in October at the 4-H Camp. Of course, this weekend, you got the bluegrass music out there, big bluegrass. It's going on today, as a matter of fact. And tomorrow night, McCreary's got a home game against Harlan County. All kinds of things going on. And we'll tell you all about them right here on Ramblin' Man Radio. We'll just be bopping along.

Johnny Duncan with Janie Fricke singing some background vocals there. As I mentioned, we've got some new music from Jesse Coulter coming up. It's called Same Old Blues. Let's listen to it. It's got a good groove to it. Here's Jesse. Shooter just got this released last Friday. Brand new to us anyway. Same Old Blues.

Got a big deal coming up, Sand Hill Camp, coming up here. We'll tell more about that in a minute because we got guests in the studio to talk about it. And we're going to get knee-deep into that. We'll get waist-deep into it, probably. We'll talk about it right here in just a minute after George Strait, Oceanfront Property, on Ramblin' Man Radio.

0: All right, that's George Strait. We got guests in the studio. I'm going to introduce one of the guests, and then I'll let him introduce the other guest. And one of the guests I know pretty well. In fact, I remember the day he was born, and that would be my nephew, Mr. Clayton Worley, and he is here. How you doing, Clayton?
1: I'm doing good. You, Mike?
0: Yeah, I'm doing good. You're here to, you just got elected magistrate in McCreary County in what, District 4? Is that what that is?
1: District 3.
0: District 3, okay. Well, I was trying to give you more power, give you 3 and 4, but I guess that didn't work. Who's in 4? They wouldn't like that too well, would they?
1: That's kind of sticky right
0: yeah,
1: now.
0: Okay. All right. But anyway, Clayton's going to be here. He's elected magistrate back in November.
1: May.
0: Yeah, that's right. Because you don't have no opposition in November, right?
1: Yeah.
0: So, and he's got big, it's called Small Town Big Sound Music Event. And he threw this together in about a week. I know you had a lot of help, but you called me and was going to go from scratch. And I thought, well, good luck in getting that together. And you called me back a week later and had it done just about. So, and you've got a guest that you brought here with you, too. I'll let you introduce him, and then we'll talk about what exactly. Well, first, let me say this. We got bluegrass going on at 4-H camp this weekend. This is something entirely different, and it's next month, October 10th. But we'll get to that in a minute. Introduce our other guest, Clayton.
1: Yes, Mr. Bradley Corder.
2: Hey, guys. How you doing?
0: Glad to have both of you here, and you're here to talk about this. Tell me, either one of y'all can take this question. Small town, big sound. Tell me what this means and whose idea was this? I think I know, but go ahead.
1: Well, it was my idea, and we're from a small town with a lot of amazing artists.
0: That's true.
1: Absolutely very talented, and come out and you'll see that. And we're going to make some big sounds. It's just it's a community coming back together to give back to the less fortunate or just whoever wants to come and be a part of it.
0: There's no charge to this, right?
1: Absolutely. It's all free. There'll be bounce houses, pumpkin painting, cornhole tournaments, all kinds of different activities. Local vendors will be there, food trucks. But it's a free admission and everyone's welcome. So we got stuff from kids to elderly if they want to come.
0: Right. Okay, our guest here, Brad.
2: Yes, sir.
0: You're going to be playing some music out there, am I correct?
2: Yes, sir. I'm a bass player, and I'm going to be setting in with a couple of these guys, and I'm also playing with the Unwanted right there at the end, and I'm looking forward to it quite a bit.
0: We got a song by the Unwanted we're going to play here in just a few minutes. I was looking over this. Brad, you tell me that I could read the lineup. I'll tell you what, you got the lineup there. Just go ahead and read that lineup. We'll read it a couple times, Clayton, but let him go ahead and read
2: it
0: one time here.
2: So for the lineup, Saturday starting at 10 a.m., we're going to have an open mic for about the first hour and a half to hour and 45 minutes of the event. Anybody that wants to come out and sing a few songs, we encourage you to do it.
0: Even Jeff Kidd and I could get up and sing a duet.
2: Absolutely, if you want to.
0: Yeah.
2: It's open mic. It's anybody.
0: You don't want it to do that, Clayton, right? I see you shaking your head.
1: You
0: there.
1: Can do it.
2: Yeah, we got faith in you. You can come down there and do
1: lefty.
2: It.
0: Yeah.
2: But
0: yeah. Jeff and I could do Poncho and Lefty, sure. Go ahead. I'm sorry.
2: Well, just because you're not, even if you're not listed on this lineup,
0: right.
2: There's still a lot of talented musicians that's going to come and do a few songs.
0: Yes.
2: And perform. They just ain't doing a full 30 minutes. Or you know, I only put the ones doing 30 minutes or more on the actual list. But so we got the open mic for about an hour and a half to an hour and 45 minutes. Then we're going to have the House of Orbit Dance Company to come in and do a routine. They're from the Job Corps over there. Yep, they're going to come in and put on a little bit of a show. And then at 12, we've got Jordan Allen coming. And you may remember him from 23, season 23 of The Voice.
0: The Voice, yeah.
2: Oh, he was on Team Legend.
0: Right.
2: And he's phenomenal. I really like a lot of his music, and we're very lucky and excited to have him to come. He's going to be kicking the day off. Then after that, we've got Porcelain Heart. They are a band based out of Corbin. Skylar Jones is their lead singer, and I don't know the other gentlemen in the band. I don't know all their names. But we look forward to them coming down. They're excited to be part of the festival as well. And then we've got C.S. Young coming up to do some songs and some originals. Yeah, he's a local boy right here from Round Top.
0: From here. Yeah.
1: Rudy's boy.
2: Yep.
0: Oh, okay. Yeah, Rudy's boy. Yeah.
2: Chris Young.
0: Yeah, I know Chris. Well, I know his dad real well. Yeah.
2: Okay.
0: Yeah.
2: Yeah, and he's going to be doing some songs, and then I think I'm going to be doing one with him towards the end of his set. And then after that, we've got the Tuttles coming at Clinch Valley Misfits. They're coming in and going to put on a show. I think they go on about 5 p.m. That I'm just kind of giving you as a guide on about how the time's going to work. And then after the after that, we've got Ronnie Ball Shelley himself.
0: Who was just in the studio.
2: Yeah, he was just here. Didn't he give you a cup or something?
0: Yeah, he brought me a Pittsburgh Steeler cup. I know they had to kill him because he hates the Steelers, but that's a, at least it shows you how nice he is. He brought me a Steelers cup. Nice cup, too, isn't it? I mean,
2: it's really cool. That thing will keep something hot or cold.
0: It looks a hell of a lot better than a Cincinnati Bengals cup, I'll tell you that. But.
2: That's what he carries around, isn't it?
0: Yeah.
2: So, yeah, he'll be putting on a good set for us as well, doing some of that old rock and roll that he likes to do, and probably even a few of his originals. He's got a ton of them.
0: He does. He's got some originals. He'll do some originals.
2: Very so we're excited about that.
0: Yep.
2: Then we've got the Bourbon Bandits. That's a band fronted by Todd Campbell. They're from Williamsburg, Kentucky. You've got Wu Lambert, Todd Campbell, and Timothy Aaron.
0: That's the one Clayton was telling me about on the phone this morning a little bit. It's really, really good.
1: Really good.
0: Yeah.
2: Yep. I'm their bass player on that one.
0: Oh, okay.
2: And we look forward to coming in and doing that. It's going to be a good time as well. After that, we got the Coyote himself, Mr. Johnny Ray Perry.
1: The original Coyote.
2: The original Coyote.
0: Another local person, right?
1: Yes, amazing talent. Yep. Amazing.
0: Cool.
2: Yeah, he is one of the guys that is, he's in the direct support spot for the headliner. And the reason why is he was there, he's been out doing this thing for a while. He was a big inspiration to people like me. I remember when I had the phone store out there, he would come in and play some guitar with me out there.
0: Right.
2: Over there in Whitley, and I really like Johnny. He's got a lot of good, good originals. He's a solid performer, and we look forward to hearing him.
0: Well, you said something a while ago that let me throw in here, and then I'll let you get back to your schedule. I moved here in 1976 from Pulaski County, and when I came here and I was started meeting people and going to people's houses, every house I went into, somebody was playing a guitar or something. I never seen such a talented county musically. I mean, everywhere you went, you know, I grew up playing sports, you know, basketball, baseball, softball, you know, all that. And here you went, everywhere you went, somebody was playing a guitar. Just, and not just playing, but really good at it too. And bands, and we've had some really good bands come out of this county, you know, just very musically talented county. Now, you hit on that a while ago, and I wanted to say it, back you up on that. That's
2: and if
0: true.
2: You don't know it, you just don't know it. There's a ton of talent here.
0: Yes,
2: locally and regionally, but there's a lot just right here in McCreary County.
0: Right here in McCreary County.
2: And it would shock you. You know, it would shock you, the talent that's just here, and you may or may not know about it. Depends on if you know them personally, has been to their house.
0: Right.
2: You know, a lot of times. And then after Johnny, we're going to have the Unwanted come. They're coming down from Rockcastle County, and they are a southern rock band from up there. Well, they call it Swampadelic Rock and Roll.
0: Yeah,
2: Swampadelic. And Brandon Phelan's the lead on that. We got Joe Floyd on the drums. We got Matt Seiler on the lead guitar, and I'm on the bass.
0: Okay.
2: And they just did a song called Down on Skaggs Creek, went down to Nashville and had it done upright. And it is
0: a
2: good
0: play
2: song.
0: We're going to play that right here in just a minute. Yeah.
1: Hey, let me throw in Johnny. The Coyote there, he's been a huge help in this. And you was talking about how I got it off the ground so fast, man. It was Brad and Johnny and Amy and Courtney, and just everybody has come together as a community to get this thing going like it has.
0: That's what I was going to ask you here in just a second. We'll get deeper into that. I've got some questions for you here on this, how you come up with it. But is that the lineup, or did you get through with the lineup?
2: That was it. It ends with the Unwanted. They're closing out the show.
0: We're going to play one of their songs here in a minute. And, Clayton, I was going to ask you, How did you get this idea? You just got elected magistrate. Well, you will be elected in November. Right. You have no opposition. And so you decided you wanted to do something for the county. I mean, how did this come about? You just called me one day, and it's like the next day, it was no time. You had it already set up. I thought, I don't know if you'll even get this done in time or not, but you had it done like in a week, it seemed like.
1: Well, it's community support. But the reason why is because there's so many less fortunate in this county that may not ever get to go to a concert.
2: Yep.
1: Or may not ever get to go jump in a bounce house. And at one time I was one of them kids, and I'm in a position now that I can give back and help the community.
0: Right.
1: So like I say, I've got with some people, Brad, Johnny, my wife, Amy Carpenter, Courtney, Bill Taylor, Bill Hale, Bevo, all these people, and everybody just supported it, man, and it's just come together like a puzzle. It's going to be a good event, and everybody needs to come out and support it.
0: And you could come out and support this and stay all day if you want to and not spend a dime. You don't have to have no money because it's all free. Of course, there'll be vendors there, if I'm there, you know I'm going to eat probably more than once.
1: Yeah. We got the Georgia Boy Barbecue coming himself.
0: There you go. Yeah. So, I mean, you can come out and spend some money and eat and have a good time. Or you can just come out and sit and watch your music. It don't cost you a dime, right?
1: Absolutely, yeah.
2: Completely free.
1: All day long.
0: Yep, all day long. And that, again, we'll hit on that date more than once, but that's October the 10th, and it starts at 12. Is that right?
2: Well, the open mic starts at 10.
0: Okay.
2: And the Jordan Allen goes on right at 12.
0: Okay. Okay. So if you want to come down there and sing and you're not on the not listed to sing, come down there at 10 o'clock. They'll get you on there, right?
2: Absolutely.
1: We got a few already for the open mic, too, that's coming out.
0: Right. And like I'm looking here, you got cornhole tournaments. I think you already touched on that, but I'll hit it again. Bounce houses, pumpkin painting. But here's the one, in all fairness, I'm not going to be able to be there. You know, we discussed that. I'm going to be out of town that
1: Absolutely.
0: Weekend. And I wish I could be there because the first place I'd go to these food vendors and these local vendors because, man, you can really get some good food in places like that.
2: Yes.
0: And really good food. And then you got bands playing all day. I mean, how could it get much better? You got kid zones where the kids can play and stuff, right?
1: Absolutely. Yep. And I tell you something else we got is a beautiful campsite right there by
0: That's
1: the stage.
0: True.
1: Everybody, and it's really affordable.
0: Yep.
1: I think it's about $25 a night if you want the water and electric hookup, $20 if it's in a tent.
0: Somebody could come down on Friday night and camp out and fix supper and have a nice evening.
2: Yeah,
1: we'll be there, and I'd say there'll be music Friday night.
0: Right there, there'll be the music right there in your back door when you woke up, right?
1: Absolutely. You may hear it overnight there.
2: Yeah, well, we'll be down there setting it up the night before.
0: And there'll be – that's sometimes it's some of your best music is out in the – you know, there'll be people playing Friday night just setting up and having a good time, I'm sure.
2: Out.
0: And that's when you'll get some really good music going, too. I mean, I know from going to bluegrass festivals before that, and this is the same thing, except country, more or less, or rock and roll. But there's a lot of good music that goes on out in the campground. That's where some of the best music goes on.
2: Some of the most fun I've had at festivals was before the festival or after the festival was over, hanging out with all the musicians. Yeah. And passing around a guitar and everybody yep. taking turns and singing and stuff like that right there. It's an entire community of artists. And you, if you've never seen that, you need to come out and check that out.
0: Right. Clayton, what you won your primary, so you don't have no opposition coming up. So we're allowed to talk about the race because there is no race. You're not in a race.
1: Absolutely.
0: But so you got elected, so to speak, and you will be officially in November. What gave you this idea? I mean, what did you just wake up one morning with this idea or what? What happened?
1: No, I've been trying for since the first of the year. I went to an event here in the county, and I walked up there and I told Michelle, I said, we need some live music.
0: Mm-hmm.
1: And she said, we do, but we, you know, our tourism just can't afford it right now. And I thought, so then I asked them about Macquarie Fest, and they said they would see about it. So I got to talking to a few people and got some private donors to help with it. And I said, we'll just put on a music event, you know, and it's going to be like in a fall festival theme too.
0: Right.
1: It'll just be a fun time. But that's what it was. I mean, well, that's something that it don't matter if you're an engine builder to a technician. Music is a common language between everybody.
0: Music yep. is a common language. You can get doctors and truck drivers and ball players and line them all up together, and they'll all sing along to certain songs, man. Yep. You know, everybody loves music.
1: And you know, when I run for this office here, you know, I said I just want to help. And I believe this is a way that we can put a foot forward to boost the morale around here and just give back.
0: Right. Yeah. And, you know, and I'm going to be honest with you. When you called me about it, I thought, you know, October, I don't know if you'll have time to get this together or not. I doubted my nephew, I guess, a little bit, because I wondered if he'd have enough time to get it together. But now, not only did he get it together, got it together quick with some help from people like you. And it sounds to me like that almost every band coming on stage, you're going to be playing with.
2: No, not all of them, just a few of them.
0: I mean, that's good. Couple. I'm praising you. I'm not knocking you, man. It's good you can play with all these different bands, you know?
2: Yeah, I was actually a bass player for Dalton Daily Music for about the last year.
0: Okay.
2: That's what I've been doing. And then now I'm in a couple other bands to go along with it. And we try to get out there and put on a good show and have fun all the time, you know?
0: What is your would you call your bass music? What are you, country, rock and roll? What are you?
2: I'd say I've been told numerous times I'm a rocker.
0: Yeah.
2: But I write country, so it's kind of funny.
0: Right.
2: I tend to write country songs, but whenever I play, I tend to do better
0: rock
2: with
0: and roll.
2: Singing and performing the rock and roll stuff.
1: It's the hair.
0: Yeah. Well, I just cut my hair. I look like a burnout rock and roller from the 70s, man.
1: No. Outstanding citizen.
0: Yeah. But so he's helping you a lot, Clayton, and other people are helping you.
1: Yeah.
0: And you're kind of, I'm taking this, I'm looking at it like it's kind of your idea, you got this going, but you're kind of in charge of the music part of it. Well, would that be a fair way of saying this? Pretty close.
2: Yeah, that's kind of what we did. We kind of divided and conquered on this. We all got together. Clayton got with me. We talked up a plan, started having ideals, and then you have to go from the ideal stage to the action stage. Otherwise, you're just talking.
0: That's right.
2: And that's what Clayton said, too. So we started going into action, and the next thing you know, we started gaining a lot of traction, and we got a big response from the community. Everybody was excited about it. So it's
0: people
2: a community effort.
0: People love music in this county,
2: now,
0: man.
2: It's not just me. It's not just Clayton. It's literally the people of this county has come together and surrounding areas. Even.
0: Right.
2: So like some of these, you know, we've got these guys coming from London, from Rockcastle, from Corbin. You know, they're not from here, but they're going to come down here and put on a show and support this festival.
0: Yeah.
2: And we're hoping this one's the first of many.
0: Right.
1: Absolutely.
0: Yeah, this hopefully, you know, you've not had much time to throw this one together, and you have. So you could plan this for next year and maybe even have a bigger, better one. And who knows who you might bring in next year or something.
1: Absolutely.
0: You know, I mean.
1: You got one or two in mind.
0: Yeah.
2: Yeah, there's a couple people already in line for next year that we've talked to and discussed with about it. So we're excited to bring that here next year as well.
1: Yeah, and maybe even a few surprise visitors show up, but you won't know unless you come.
2: Right. There may be even a surprise this year.
0: What I was getting at. There could be some surprises Saturday, or that Saturday the 10th, right?
1: Absolutely.
2: Yeah.
0: You never know. That's why you need to go and get out there early for the open mic at 10, and it goes all the way to 11 o'clock at night. Food there, bring your lawn chair. You're getting tired in the middle of the day, take you a nap, you know what I mean? So
1: Get you a campsite,
0: come out Friday night and do that, man. That would be great. If I could, that's what I would do if I wouldn't go downtown. I would love to come out Friday night, hang out, watch all the music, and then just hang out and drink a couple of Pepsis, and then, for Friday night, and then go for the music on Saturday. Right?
2: Absolutely. We'd love to.
0: We'd love to
2: come in out there and see the campground completely booked out full. That'd just be incredible for the county.
0: It would be.
2: You know, and for the 4-H camp.
0: And, you know, if you don't this year, it's kind of, you know, well, getting it together a little bit like.
2: Exactly.
0: But next year, that's what I'm looking. You know, it's already big for this year. I can't believe it's this big already. I really am amazed and very, I'm just taken back by this, that you've got it going this good, this quick. I really was surprised at that. But now what can you do for next year, man, with that much time? You know?
2: Right. Well, next year, our plan is we've got a few things in the works that we're discussing already to start generating revenue for next year. And this year, it's on a tight budget and not a lot of time. And we got it together. We've got a lot of good people coming in, volunteering to help us out. And it's just going to be a good event. And hopefully the plan is next year we've got the funds to do what we want to do all the way.
0: Right, right.
2: It's still going to be a community-themed event, though. Even
0: sure,
2: if we do have the funds, it's still going to be themed around getting children and families out into the community to listen to some free music and have a good thing to do for everybody.
0: Right. Yeah. And again, this is not to be confused with the Bluegrass Festival, which is actually going on right now. It started today,
1: yes,
0: as a matter of fact. And they have some good music out there, too, man. You know, then this is going to be the 10th, and this is going to be more country, rock and roll oriented, right?
2: Yes.
0: And long-haired music.
1: That old long-haired music. Yeah, that's right.
2: You know, you've got the Clinch Valley Misfits that's going to be performing, and they're more of like a
1: bluegrass
2: Appalachian or bluegrass or something. And
0: see, that's another thing you're talking, both of y'all talking about music, about bringing people together, is also that most people don't like just one kind of music. They like all kinds of music. I mean, it's just like this show right here. I played everybody from Ozzy Osbourne to Dr. Ralph Stanley on this show before. If you go somewhere to listen to a band, a local band, they're not going to do one kind of music. They'll do Beach Boys. They'll do Beatles. They'll do Waylon Jennings. They'll do Ralph Stanley. I mean, you know, and most people like that variety of music, all kinds of music and stuff. I know I do.
2: I do, too.
1: Oh, absolutely.
2: I don't like to just listen to one kind all the time. I get tired.
0: Get bored with it, yeah.
2: And this lineup is literally a bunch of different types of music. But you know, it ends with a rock thing.
0: Yeah.
2: The Unwanted, they are swampadelic rock and roll.
1: High energy.
2: Absolutely all the way. High energy. You're gonna hear some big guitar solos and things of that nature with these guys.
0: I tell you what, let's take a break right now, and we're going to play one of theirs songs. It's called Down on Skaggs Creek, since you mentioned them. And we'll go ahead and play them, and we'll take a little break, and we'll come back and talk more in just a few minutes. But let's play The Unwanted. It's called Down on Skaggs Creek, and they'll be one of the groups. Well, they'll be closing out the show out there on Saturday night, the 10th, October the 10th, at the 4-H camp. Here they go.

0: I mean, them guys are good. That's the first time I heard them. It's called The Unwanted. And they're going to be the show closers, right?
1: Yep.
0: All right. So that's on October 10th, and open mic. And we were here off mic talking about a friend of mine and one of my heroes, really, musically. And y'all were talking about him and his son. So which one of y'all want to talk about first? We're talking about D-Ball.
2: Yeah. Go ahead, Brad. He was the inspiration.
0: He was a good friend of mine, and I loved D to death. And talk about how he's an inspiration.
1: So what I was sitting here telling these guys a minute ago is I got my start in music at open mics, and we went to the old Whistle Stop down there. Mm-hmm. And I got to open a show up down there right before Jack got up. Mo D was the lead of that.
0: Yep.
1: And Clint Hayes and all those guys. And D would get on my Facebook from time to time and watch my stuff, and then send me a real encouraging message. It'd been like, hey, man, you're sounding great. Just keep working on it. Just stay to it. And he was one of the nicest musicians I've ever met. And he was a true inspiration, especially on the rock and roll side of things in this county.
0: I always tell people that didn't know D, I got a friend that I was telling her about him, and D is what you would call a gentleman. And I mean, in the truest form of the word, he was a gentleman, D was. But he could rock now.
1: Absolutely.
0: But he was a true gentleman.
2: Yes, he was.
0: He was
2: a kind, sweet soul.
0: He was. And I really liked him. And I only got to know him about 2 years before his passing. And I think of him almost every day. And miss D.
1: Hopefully we get his son Seth to come up and do a little segment.
0: If you have trouble getting Seth, let me know. I'll jump on him.
1: There we go.
0: I know Seth well. And Seth is good, too. Really
1: absolutely
0: good,
1: is. You know? I heard him over there at the Butcher's Pub one night. We was all sitting outside, and he was over there with a guitar. I think I might have let him borrow mine, actually. I don't know.
0: Yeah.
1: My gosh, he blew me away. I was like, dude, I didn't know you could play, too.
0: Yeah, when you talk to Seth, he don't want me to have to come to his house, okay? You
1: know? All right, I'll let him know.
0: You don't want me coming over there, Seth. But anyway, I've been to his house and listened to music with D, and it's some good stuff, man. And I hope you get Seth to come out and play. That'd be great. And I'd really look forward to if I could be there. But I already had plans that I'm going to be out of town, and I hate that. But I wanted to do this and have you guys come on the radio and talk about it, promote it a little bit. And you said something there off to Clayton about if somebody wanted to bring a food truck out and wants to do something, how do they go about doing that?
2: If you want a food truck or a local vendor or vendor period, look Courtney Phillips up on Facebook or Courts Design. She can point you in the right direction because she's over our vendors this year. If you want a campsite, you can call Melissa Patrick. Her number is 606-515-2068, or you can get a hold of April McCullough. She's the groundskeeper down there at the camp, and hers is 606-420-1528.
0: And I would say, too, that all these phone numbers and all these people are probably all over Facebook, too.
2: Oh, yeah, yeah.
0: You can find them 100%. There.
2: Yeah, Courtney, she's all over Facebook. Matter of fact, I think she may be at the Bluegrass Festival right now set up.
0: Yeah, yeah. And, you know, I was just sitting here thinking, got the Bluegrass Festival going on right now, and then the country music rock and roll thing coming up in October. That's McCreary County for you right there. I mean, that's music. That's what we're known for. And I expect big crowds for both, and hoping for big crowds for both, you know.
1: And if you're a musician and you're wanting to perform at this, get there at 10 a.m. and sign up for that open mic section. Probably need to get there a few minutes before 10.
0: Sure.
1: That way I can get it organized and we can get you time slot. And I know we've got several people signing up for that. Harley Morgan's going to play over there.
2: Shonda Jones.
1: Shonda Jones is going to do it.
2: She's really good. These are
0: the people doing the open mic.
1: Open mic. Yeah, these are the people doing the open mic side of it. And you never know. You never know who's going to get up there and sing. You might even see a hometown group be thrown together.
0: Yep.
1: couple hometown boys may get up there and do a song, or, you know, a couple guys and gals. Who knows?
2: Absolutely.
1: It's the point of the open mic is to embrace the chaos.
0: Yeah, that's somebody that, you know, you're out there and you're looking for that break, man. Get up there and do that open mic, man. You never know who will be listening. And then you might be asked to be in another band, and then one thing leads to another, well, you know.
1: That's how I ended up playing bass. But right. Literally, I kept going to open mics, and eventually, you know, I met up with the right group of people, and things started changing. I just kept doing these things, and that's how it works, you know. You build a network, is what I would call it, of contacts.
0: Right.
1: And you stay good with those people. You keep a positive reputation with them, and you do what you need to do, and invite them to these events, and be good to people, you know. That's the big part.
0: Most musicians, it's like a bond. I mean, you never see one musician running another one down, Harley. You know, even, you know, people kind of try to get along. And, you know, like you playing bass, somebody might be a rock and roll band and need you to play bass someday. And then next thing you know, you're playing for a country band or something. Musicians tend to work together a lot and try to help each other.
1: Yes. And if somebody, like, see where I'm in so many different groups there, sometimes there's scheduling conflicts. It does happen. And thankfully, we've got a good group of friends that we've known for a long time that can step in those situations, and we can always come up with a resolution for stuff like that. And it's you never know who you're going to be playing with. You don't know. Like, it's music is just amazing.
0: It is. And the main thing is, this is all free. This is all day. There's going to be food out there. Of course, you'll have to pay for the food. Unless you want to buy mine, Clayton, if I was coming, but I won't be there.
2: So. I would. I might even fix you something.
0: Yeah, yeah. I saved you a little money there, didn't I?
2: Yeah.
0: But anyway, you know, there's going to be all kinds of food and things for the kids and the music. I mean, this is an all-day event for the whole family. I mean, I don't care how old you are, the little babies all the way up to grandma and grandpa.
1: A day of good, clean fun.
0: Good, clean fun. That's good, a good way of putting it right there. Some good music, man. You know, we just pray for a beautiful day. That's what we hope for.
2: Absolutely.
1: Well, even if it does rain, we've got that shelter.
0: We've got the shelter.
1: So yeah. We're still protected. We're still out. We're still going to be dry. So it's a rain or shine event.
0: Let's throw out the name of that place, too, because I knew him personally. That's Elmer Boggs, the Elmer Boggs 4-H camp. Elmer was did a lot for this county way back in the 60s and 70s.
2: Yes, he did.
0: And he was a good man, and they named that appropriately after Elmer. And Elmer used to do a radio show on old WQO, and he'd come in every day and do his show, and I loved him. Nice man. And he was a 4-H agent, I guess, a county agent, and worked. I mean, the guy only had one speed, if you ever seen Elmer, remember him. That was 100 mile an hour, man. He could even walk fast. I mean, the guy could do nothing slow. He was always doing something. So I say all that as a compliment to Elmer Boggs, and it's called the Elmer Boggs 4-H Camp.
1: Yep.
0: And, again, multiple bands, local vendors. And so you must have got a lot of help to get this together that quick, man. I mean,
2: I have a pretty good team put together.
0: Yeah.
2: They're absolutely amazing.
0: Yeah, well, I mean, we're really happy for this. I won't be there. That don't matter. It's going to be a big event, and I'm looking forward to it. For next year, I'm going to try to go. And so I guess me and Jeff Kidd probably won't be singing this year, so maybe next year. We got a long time to practice.
2: Y'all may get bumped down to open mic.
0: Yeah. Yeah, closed mic. That's what we'd have. Yeah. The mics wouldn't be turned on, I'm sure. You know, we think we're singing. But.
2: Well, if you had you and Jeff and Buddy, you'd be the Jeeb and the Threes.
0: There you go. Yep, Jeeb and Threes. Yeah, get Buddy Jennings to sing with us. And, yeah, that'd be Bruce Waters. That's right there.
2: Yeah,
0: me and Jeff and Bruce and Buddy Jennings, the Highwaymen all over again. Not.
2: Well, if. That was probably Weird Al was in it somewhere. Maybe
0: yeah, maybe get him in it. Yeah. Well, boys, is there anything else you'd like to add to this? Let me just say it's called Small Town big sound music event, good music, good people, stronger community. And this was a brainchild of Clayton Worley, my nephew, that's just been elected magistrate in the 3rd District. Yeah, how could I forget that? I voted for you.
2: Yeah.
0: Yeah, it's in the 3rd District. That's right, you're in my district. But anyway, this was your brainchild, and you jumped in here to help him basically with the music part of it, right?
1: Yeah. Yes.
0: And so, and you've got lots of other people. I'm sure there's too many to even mention.
2: Yeah.
0: I mean, I'm sure you got some you want to mention, but you probably leave somebody out because there's many.
2: Yeah, helpful. Johnny's been in with us real good, the original Coyote himself.
0: Yeah.
2: He's been in a big part of it too.
1: Yeah, he's been in the grind.
2: We've been working now. We're like some busy bees right now.
0: Yeah. Well, you still got some work to do, but it sounds to me like you've got everything set up. It's just a matter of hoping for a pretty day and everybody showing up. And even like you said, if it's not a pretty day, you've got shelter out there.
1: So right.
2: Absolutely.
0: Everything be good. And so that band will close out. We just heard. And they're, once again, their names was, and who's in that band? Do you know some of them?
1: Yeah, I know them. That is the Unwanted. So you've got Joe Floyd on the drums. You've got Matt Seiler on lead guitar. Then Bradley Quarter, me, is on the bass. And then you've got Brandon Fallon. He's the lead singer and lead of the band.
0: Right.
1: And you can find him on Facebook at Brandon Fallon Music.
2: Awesome.
1: He's a really good dude. Like, they're so chill. Everybody in that group is, and they're so much fun to play with. And I look forward to it.
0: Sure.
1: There's a bunch of good fellas right there.
0: Yeah. If I could be here, which I'm going to be, I wouldn't care to introduce some bands and stuff because I've done that before from staging. But
1: I reckon they're even going to be bringing some stage lights and.
0: Cool.
1: Like it's gonna be a good show. So hopefully we see everybody come out and support the community event out there.
0: Yep.
2: Well, you know, Mike, there's a lot of people says there's nothing to do in this county, but it starts this weekend with the Blazing Bluegrass.
0: Yep.
2: Then you have the Motors on Main coming up.
0: You got a football game tomorrow night, a home game.
2: Yeah, you got a football game.
0: You know?
2: You've got the McCory Fest is coming.
1: Yep.
2: The weekend after is ours. The big, you know, small town big sound.
0: And I don't like to hear that.
1: I see some church homecomings.
0: Yep, there you
1: advertised
0: go.
1: Here.
2: Yeah, and then I think the next week a fall festival at the church over by Earl Anderson's.
1: Yep,
2: and then Freddie's got a Halloween thing down there at the 4-H camp.
0: We had homecoming at Upper Hickory Grove last week because I was there.
2: And, we did too at Hope City.
0: Yep, and we had some good food. I know that. And we had a good message, too, from Braxton King. You know him. And but anyway.
2: Heard of him.
0: Yeah.
1: We plan on handing out flyers to everybody in every child in the school district. We're going to try to hand them out get a flyer to them for this
0: event.
1: Yeah. That way the families know that it is a free event on October 10th. It starts at 10 a.m. and they need to come on out to the 4-H. All they got to do is show up and enjoy it.
2: Well, you know, that's like. With our younger kids, you know, our little kids, Holly does an amazing job at the library. The extension office does amazing. But there's not that much for teenagers that are transitioning to young adults.
0: Right.
2: So this is a way to show them that there's more to do in the county than get into some kind of meanness.
0: That's what you said a while ago. You were talking about you people all the time. One of you said, well, there's nothing to do. See, that's always bothered me. There's all kinds of things to do. Sometimes you got to dig and find and make it yourself. You got to learn to entertain yourself. Learn to go out where they're playing music. Go out where they're playing horseshoes or something. Jump in there.
2: Absolutely.
0: You know, and do something. And you'll find something to do. There's always something to do. I don't like that. You know, well, there ain't none to do. Yeah, they are, too. You just got to look for it and do it, you know. A lot of good music and a lot of good things that goes on. And, you know, people's got to learn, you know, you got to learn to entertain yourself, too, sometimes.
2: Absolutely.
0: You know, and, you know, I know this is going to sound, because I'm one of them now, an old person, but, you know, find an older person and go sit on the porch with them and talk to them. You can learn a lot from not necessarily me. I'm talking about old people, you know. But, you know, no kidding. You can go and talk to a veteran, you know, somebody that was in the Korean War or something, and go sit and talk to them. Or Vietnam, you know, and go talk to them. And you find all kinds of things to do and learn a lot from a lot of people.
2: Oh, yeah.
0: You know.
2: Yeah. That's where I learned most of mine from was maybe from a guy called Turnpike, Dexter McKinney, Tony Smith, all the guys at the Methodist Church. You know,
0: that's right.
2: I learned so much from them.
0: Yep, you were there.
2: And thankful for it.
0: Well, I appreciate you, and you've always been a good kid. And, you know, I've never heard anything bad out of you. If you did anything bad, you hid it very well. I don't think you ever did. You're always a good kid. And I ain't saying you was perfect, but you was a good kid, you know. You was a real good kid and still are a good. I call you a kid. You're a fine young man, a father of three, two. Okay, you're a father of two. Yeah, and married to a nice lady, and y'all have a really good marriage going and all that. So very, very proud of you.
2: Thank you.
0: And really, seriously, I'm not kidding. I'm very proud of the young man that you become. I'll start crying if we keep going, so I need to shut up. But I'm very proud of the young man you become, and I'm sure you too. You're a musician, so you have to be good.
1: Yeah. Can't be out getting in trouble and going and playing in all these bands that wouldn't work out.
0: That's right. Yep. Yep. Well, guys, is there anything else you want to add? We've been talking here about, what, 50 minutes or something?
1: Yeah, I'd like to thank WHAY and you, Mike, for having us out here today.
0: You're more than welcome.
1: Letting us get on the air and talk about this.
0: I love supporting and backing local stuff. And this, you know, it's with Clayton and being local. I just love supporting it.
1: And we've also like to give a shout out to Alex Vanover. I reckon he's going to be coming and running sound for us or helping us out with that, getting that set up. And if you know who that is in this area, he's one of the better sound guys around in the nation.
0: Some of the people he's worked with, man.
1: Oh, let's see. He's worked with Red Clay Strays, Beyonce, Ludacris. I can't even possibly...
0: Can you imagine working with him, people?
1: I can't even possibly sit here and go down the list of these huge national acts that he works with.
0: Right.
1: He has run sound for all these guys, and he's right here in McCreary County, guys.
0: Right.
1: This is what we're talking about. And that's what we're hoping to shine a light on with events like this. And we're wanting to keep making these events. We're wanting to keep doing it. So we need your support as the community to come out and show your support for it. And next year, we're just going to grow more and more every time.
0: That is correct. And I was going to say, you know, Alex, I mean, to come and work here, that is tremendous. I mean, the dude could be working with Beyonce this week or somebody. He has been.
1: Yeah.
0: You know, and so he's going to come out and do the sound. So that means the sound to be done right.
2: Oh, yeah.
0: You know,
1: I don't know that there is a better sound guy.
2: I'm sure, honestly.
1: I've worked with a lot.
0: Right.
1: And I like a lot of them. I've got a good list of sound engineers that are just awesome to work with.
0: Right.
1: But the fact that Alex is right here in McCreary County and he's on that level, which is a level way higher than the other people on my list.
0: Amazing. Yeah, who he's worked with.
1: So we're very blessed and fortunate that he's going to help us out with this.
0: And this is a little bit tricky now. This is on Thursday. We're talking about this. But this show will be replayed Saturday, so you could be listening Saturday. But if you are listening on Thursday, you can tell people to tune in Saturday at noon, and they will repeat the show, and people can find out more and listen to you all talk about the show. And if you're already listening on Saturday, this is very confusing, you know. But I'm kind of a confusing type person. But anyway, if you're listening on Saturday, it probably makes no sense, but if you're listening live on Thursday evening, it's like 10 to 7 on Thursday. This show will be repeated, and you can hear these guys back on Saturday at noon, starting at noon, and you can hear them talk about what's going on and tell more people to listen, and so more people will know about it and know about what's going on out there at the 4-H camp. And you can leave this flyer here with me, right?
2: Yes, and that I've got flyers if anybody wants any.
0: Okay, and I'll hit this again on my show, you know, as it comes a little bit closer. And right now, we want to say that the Bluegrass Festival is going on, and that's a nice thing, too.
2: Absolutely.
1: Big three-day event. Amazing job.
0: And it goes, yeah, it shows you about, I think it says a lot about McCreary County. You got bluegrass now. You got country coming up in October. As I said, we are a musically inclined county.
2: Absolutely.
0: You know? And so, and like I said, a little bit of everything coming out there on the 10th. The way I'm feeling it here, you're going to have some bluegrass, country, and rock and roll, sounds like.
1: Yeah, know? And maybe even, you never know, there may be even a little soul music going on out there, a little soulful sounding stuff.
2: I thought I heard a bluesy riff from down on Round Top Road there. I think I know who that was.
0: Oh, yeah?
2: That's C.S. Young, I'm pretty sure.
0: Right. Well, that'll be good. Yeah, everybody loves a little blues sometimes, you know. But I tell you what, I appreciate you guys coming in, and we'll be hitting this flyer as it comes closer to it. And good luck on all this. And I'm sure it's going to be a success. And you're throwing it together this quick. Just think how much bigger it can be next year, maybe.
2: Absolutely.
0: Not that it's not going to be big this year. It's going to be really big, sounds to me like.
2: Well, we'll see how it goes.
1: We've even been in contact with the people over at McCreary Fest talking about maybe next year being able to incorporate the events and trying to have one big festival.
2: Yeah.
0: It'd be great.
1: Right. So that's our goal, is we're wanting to start bringing some events into the county and give the community some things to do. Yep. Give them some extra choices to be able to have a good time and good, clean fun, nobody get in trouble.
0: That's right. And that's a good way of putting it. Good, clean fun with some good music and plenty for the kids to do. I mean, what could go wrong, man? I mean, that's a beautiful day spent on a Saturday afternoon in McCreary County, Kentucky.
2: Yeah. Can't I'm going to paint you a pumpkin that says got Garth Brooks on it.
0: Yeah, Garth Brooks. Okay. Yeah. Who invited him in?
1: I believe he walked in the door himself.
0: Yeah.
2: Ronnie let me in.
1: Yeah. Oh, Ronnie.
0: Ronnie Shelley let you in, I guess. Yeah. Yeah. Everything went good to right now, and he brings up Garth Brooks. Yeah. As you know, I don't know if you know this or not, but this show right here has been going on for 6 years, Ramblin' Man Radio, and I'm yet to play my first ever Garth Brooks song. I don't play Garth Brooks.
1: I didn't know that.
0: We've had shirts made up at one time. It said Waylon, Skinner, George Jones, Hank Jr., and then it had a line at the bottom of the shirt that said, "We don't play Garth Brooks." Yeah, we had shirts made up said that too. So it's kind of become a running gag. We don't play Garth Brooks. And I really don't care for him, don't play him, but, you know. Now, on the other show I had, I played him sometimes, but, you know.
2: I'd say that's what happened to it.
0: Yeah, that's why that show, the ratings went down, and it's not on the air no more. I played Garth Brooks, right?
2: Right, that's what happened.
0: Yeah. What's that one song about where he drives that truck right through the motel?
2: Papa Love
1: Mama. Yeah, Papa Love Mama each
0: day. That ain't bad, I guess, you know.
2: Nah, it's not.
1: The dance is good in the river. I like those two songs really good.
0: The dance is a pretty song.
2: It is.
0: Really is.
1: And I think the river is like that, too, for me. I seen him live.
0: Yeah.
1: And it was awesome. Everybody had their lights on.
0: Oh,
1: and the whole venue, it was actually really cool.
2: I was going to say a Bud Light can up or something.
0: Yeah.
1: No.
0: I had a friend of mine one time said, it's a true story. J.P. Meadows, you know who he was.
2: Oh, yeah. I remember
0: J.P. said, I'm going to go see Garth Brooks Friday night. And I went, why? He just looked at me real funny. You know? But he really did go see him in Knoxville, Tennessee with his son. I've heard he puts on a good show.
1: It is a really good show.
0: Yeah.
1: And I think the Unwanted's going to put on a killer show to end the night.
0: I'm sure.
1: And this whole lineup is just, it's going to be a fun evening. And we've got a lot of talent sprinkled throughout that lineup. And on the close, I'm telling you, at the end of the night, the Unwanted is going to be jamming. It's going to be awesome.
0: Yeah. Yeah. I wish I could be here, no kidding, but we've had this trip planned for a long time and can't really, we just got it planned. It's a big deal. We do it every year, so I just can't. But, you know, I was telling Clayton, when you do something like this, you know, you try to talk to some people, like Brad here, talk to some people, get some plans together, and then you just have to set the date. And because you're not going to please everybody. There's always, you know, somebody's going, can't be here, can't do that. You just have to set the date and hope for the best. Yeah. And that sounds like it's what y'all have done.
2: Yeah, yeah. When we first said it, we didn't know it was fall break, but that's okay.
0: That could be a good thing.
2: Be a good thing. You know, if you can't afford to go on fall break, this is a free event, and it's going to be a fun event, you know.
1: Yeah, for those kids and those families that can't get out and go travel. drive 7 minutes or 10 minutes and come out to the 4-H camp on October 10th and enjoy a completely free day of fun.
0: Yeah.
1: For your entire family.
0: Yeah.
2: Yes.
0: And this cornhole tournament, you know, you should have a horseshoe tournament. You know,
2: I can't play either one. I might have to be a judge or something.
0: We used to play horseshoes all the time. You know,
2: I remember that.
0: Remember that.
1: Hey, close only counts in horseshoes.
2: That was out in Mamaw Ruby's front yard.
0: Yeah, put playing them everywhere, man.
2: Yeah, man.
0: And but yeah, horseshoes. I never did transition to the cornhole much. I mean, I got decent at horseshoes, but I can't play cornhole. I'm not very good at that. I never did learn to play that, I guess. Old school, which I'm pretty much old in every aspect of things, but you know, anyway.
2: Hank Jr. wrote a song about that, didn't he, called Dinosaur?
0: Yeah, Dinosaur, that's
2: what
0: right.
2: I was thinking.
0: Yeah, hey, we ought to play that here in a
2: yeah,
0: minute.
2: Yeah, play that.
0: You know, I forgot what we got queued up now, but anyway, I want to thank y'all for coming by. I've got a song here in the thing, and we'll go play it. I don't even remember what it was by now. But we're going to let you all go, and we'll have the flyer. We'll talk about it more on the show. And actually, I'll leave the flyer here for Adam, and he can look at it over. And he probably, this is the day that we picked for y'all to come in here. It just worked out better for us. Probably, I'm just guessing. Now, I'm not putting words in Adam's mouth, but I would say that he'll probably get this weekend over with, you know, the Bluegrass Festival.
2: Oh, yeah.
0: And probably talk about it. And then after this weekend, then he'll start talking about this, I would say.
2: Oh,
0: so
2: yeah.
0: Probably, you know, he probably won't talk a whole lot about it this weekend. And this was the only day we had that we could get y'all in here, so it worked out for us. But
1: yeah, I've got quite a few shows coming up, and we're going to be traveling quite a bit doing that. And Clayton there, he's always busy. He's always on the run. Clayton had me to come in here. He said he's not much of a talker, and I just don't know about that. Sounds yeah. to me like he's got it.
0: It sounds to me like both of y'all did a good job. It's like a friend of mine's girlfriend. She's playing really good music where I was at. And I was like, don't let her near the radio station on Thursday nights, or I want to have a job. She's playing better music than I play, you know. So Janet and but anyway, Janet played some good music the other day. But anyway, we're talking about this again. This is October the 10th, starting open mic at 10 o'clock, going all day, free. I mean, of course,

0: I'll be there hopefully next year. And see, that's on Saturday. That's right. No, we won't be back because we'll be gone till Sunday. So there's no way I'll be back on that day. I wish I could be there.
1: Maybe we might even do a Facebook Live and you can watch it a little bit.
0: Yeah, maybe I could watch a little bit. If you do some live stuff there, you know, one of y'all's, you know, from your...
2: We've got somebody coming to do some filming while we're there.
1: Yep.
2: I forgot about that.
0: So maybe I could, where I'm at in North Carolina, I could catch a little bit of it, maybe?
2: I'd say so. If not, then it'll be posted to social media after the event.
0: You can see it afterwards.
2: Yes, yeah. Because we're going to cut it and make videos to further promote everything. And these artists that's coming down and performing, you know, it's a good thing for them. It's something to kind of help them. They're coming down to help us out for this festival, and we're going to try to find a way to give back to the artists too. So if we can potentially get some videos, live videos of them performing their songs and whatnot, and we send it to them, that'll help them build an EPK to get booked in other places.
0: Sure. Yeah. That's like this open mic thing. I mean, if you're somebody looking for a break, maybe this is your break. Come out and sing it open mic, you know, and you might never know
2: who's going to be there listening.
0: No. And if nothing else, you know, you might, somebody might be there and say, you know, that dude could play, he could play guitar for us, or he could sing lead for us, and then put him in a band and form another band. Who knows what could grow out of this? Anything could, you know, and that would be great. And I'm sure you said that's kind of how you got started. It is. You know,
2: I was going to open mics, and I went to them for almost a year, and I kept running into that Dalton Daly kid, that 15-year-old kid from Corbin.
0: One time, yeah.
2: And I just kept bumping into him at all these events. And one night, he had a drummer, and I was like, man, he said he needed a bass player. And I said, well, I ain't never played a bass, but we'll give it a shot. And I picked it up and did it, and it was so much fun. And after that, I stuck to the bass, and that's what I've been doing, and worked real hard on that, and then got picked up by a couple other bands here a few months back. And I stay pretty busy, stay pretty covered up. And it all started with an open mic.
0: Right.
2: And I believe that's how Dalton got his start. I believe that's how Will Finley Smith got his start. All these guys that are out doing this thing right now.
0: Got started.
2: Even Cody Lee Meese out of Eubank up there, Science Hill.
0: Yep.
2: Even he has like when he goes to the Maker's Mill up there, I've heard him several times say that he feels like that is one of the things that helped him grow as a musician was going to these open mics.
0: Yeah.
2: It's super important.
0: Yeah.
2: It's a way to hone your craft.
0: And you're up there all by yourself, basically, just you and a microphone and guitar, and you got to perform, and you find out if you got it right there real quick, I'm sure.
2: Yeah, and then what happens is if you don't, you'll go home and think about it, and then you start practicing more. That's better. What I did.
0: Yep. And then get better, join a band or something, you know. It'd be tough doing that open mic thing. I mean, I could see where that would be tough to do, you know.
2: Well, a lot of people get nervous doing the open mics. I used to all the time. But the thing about an open mic is it's a way of going and doing it in a non-judgmental fashion because you're not booked to play there.
0: Right.
2: You're not getting paid to play. You know, you're coming in and trying it out. We're going to clap for you either way. If you get in there and miss a chord, you miss some words, nobody's going to say nothing. We're not going to jump onto nobody. You know, we're all going to clap and love you at the end anyway.
0: Yeah, and you know people out in the audience a lot of times, you know, you can miss a lick on a guitar or something. And most people, unless you really pay, they don't pay attention to that. They just want to be entertained by somebody playing a guitar and singing, you know?
2: Yeah, a lot of the public don't even hear the mistakes.
0: That's right.
2: As a band member, now the other band members will hear it.
0: Sure.
2: Because we know what it's supposed to sound like. But a lot of times, if I miss a G, and
0: I'm not going to know it. I'll
2: fix it so fast it's hard to hear unless you're a trained musician with good ears. You ain't going to be able to hear it.
0: Right.
2: It's going to happen so fast.
0: Well, Saturday, October 10th, starting at open mic at 10 o'clock. Anybody got anything else you want to add, or we about got everything covered here?
1: I believe we've got her, buddy.
0: All right. Well, I'm glad to have both y'all in here, and we're looking forward to what the results will be. I'll be calling you probably Sunday night or Monday and find out how this went. You know,
1: oh, yeah.
0: Because I'll be out of town, so I'll be calling you on the way home or something and see how this went. I hope it went. I hope it's a great, great.

0: attendance, a lot of people. And there's no excuse not to go. It's free, man.
1: Absolutely. You know? Absolutely.
0: So we hope everybody shows up, and good luck to you all. And see if you can get Clayton up to sing too there while you're singing. You think so?
2: I don't know. He's saying he won't sing, but now I'm sure we're going to get him up there talking.
0: I'm sure he'll be up there talking. Yeah, he'll have to get up there and talk.
1: Yeah, I'll have to get up there.
0: Yeah. All right. Well, good luck to y'all. Glad y'all came through here for us, and we're glad to have y'all.
2: Thanks for having us.
0: All right. And good luck to the event coming up on October the 10th at the 4-H camp, the Elmer Boggs 4-H camp, from open mic starting at 10 o'clock on Saturday morning.

Brooks and Dunn working on My Next Broken Heart, which would make me about number 17 or something like that. Here's a song that Clayton said was about me. It's funny, my son Jamie used to say the same thing. He used to say the same thing, Clayton, that this song was about me. It's Dinosaur. Here's Hank Jr.

That's old Waylon, his rough and rowdy days or ways. We're both, I guess. Johnny Paycheck, Old Violin on Ramblin' Man Radio.

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Listen to the words long written down.

0: pigeons are all trimming their wicks. The whirlwind is in the thorn tree. It's hard for thee to kick against the pricks. In measured a hundredweight and penny pound, when the man comes around.
1: Of the four beasts, and I looked, and behold, a pale horse, and his name that sat on him was Death, and Hell followed with him.
2: 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Merle Haggard's got an interesting dedication coming up next. 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

0: Merle Haggard, and it's, I guess it'd be his signature song, Send Me Back Home, right here on Ramblin' Man Radio. Glad to have you around.
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3: 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Tell Randy you heard about him on Ramblin' Man Radio. Lord.

I played this earlier, and I'm going to get it in again because I'm excited about it. It's new music from Jesse Coulter. It's called Same Old Blues, J.J. Cale song. And let's play it again. Let's get it. If we can get the machine to work. Here, what is it doing this for here, Brad? Instead of, what's that little circle come up for right there? Should hit the arrow. Why is it doing that? I've got a computer geek in here with me right now, so he's helping me. Now, there you go. Now, there you go. Push it. There we go. Jesse Coulter.

0: called Dink's Blues. It's off of the Waylon Songbird LP. I guess they still call them LP. Actually, disc or whatever. But anyway, it's called Songbird, and there'll be a new one coming out in November on Waylon. Some music that we've never heard before, and that'll be coming out in November.
1: Let us now praise the carpenter.
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0: Time for our gospel number. So, Bruce, take your hat off. All the boys need to gather around the microphones. Everybody sing along with Dr. Ralph Stanley.

Rodney Crowell and it's Above and Beyond. I think it's an old Buck Owens song. Thank Clayton and Brad for coming by and visiting with us here tonight and talking about the October 10th, the big doings out at the 4-H camp. There'll be music all day and all kinds of stuff. There's flyers. You'll see them out in the county. You can look them up. Just take your kids and plan on going out there all day long on the 10th. In fact, the group that's going to close it out for us is going to close out the show tonight. It's called The Unwanted. And we're going to play Down on Skaggs Creek by them again. This will do it for us on Ramblin' Man Radio. Appreciate everyone for listening. And this is a group that will be closing out the show, man. These guys are good. Give them a listen.

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3: With your weather flash for Whitley City, I'm Sarah Silver on Hay 98. 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This afternoon, mostly sunny with a high near 92. A chance of showers and thunderstorms. Tonight, partly cloudy with a low around 70. A chance of showers and thunderstorms. Looking ahead to Sunday, sunny with a high near 92. Currently, it's 89 and overcast. I'm Sarah Silver with your weather flash.
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7: Good Saturday afternoon. It is September 19th, 2026. Adam Phillips here on Hay 98, Whitley City, as we head into the 3 o'clock hour. I start off with Joshua Ray Walker, one of his new ones. This is called Outlaw.

0: That's new from an artist named Bronwyn from her new album. That one's called Johnny Ray here on Hey 98. Glenn Campbell before that doing Rhinestone Cowboy. We had Dylan Earle, Level-Headed Even Smile. And Outlaw, a new one from Joshua Ray Walker. Rolling through a Saturday, we'll take a break here. We got Barbara Mandrell coming up. Well, if loving you is wrong, I don't even want to be right. Elizabeth Cook, too, plus the Old Crow Medicine Show, ex-husbands. They're all on the way for you right here on 98.3.
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0: Mike Madison and Trash Magic doing that one for us. One of their latest called Homesick Lullaby. We had Sam the Sham and the Pharaohs doing Wooly Bully. Hayes Carl in there, Stomp and Holler. Hal Ketchum, Past the Point of Rescue. Started there with John Fogerty, Hot Rod Heart. 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Still got a few hours of good bluegrass. Don't miss it. Sand Hill Camp on Highway 700 Sand Hill Road, Whitley City. 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
1: With your weather flash for Whitley City, I'm Sarah Silver on Hay 98. 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This afternoon, a chance of showers and thunderstorms with mostly sunny skies, high near 92. Tonight, a chance of showers and thunderstorms, partly cloudy with a low around 70. Looking ahead to Sunday, sunny with a high near 92. Currently, it's 90 and overcast. I'm Sarah Silver with your weather flash.
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4: 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Adam Phillips here with you. Let's go to Bap Kennedy, new album of previously unreleased material from Bap. This is called Don't Be Like That.

0: Kelsey Walden covering the Guy Clark tune, Nickel for the Fiddler. We also had Sean Kemp doing New Cut Road. Still Is Still Moving to Me. Well, it sure is. Willie Nelson doing that. And Bep Kennedy. Now, he passed away back in 2016, but a new album is out of previously unreleased material from Bep. And that's one called Don't Be Like That. Coming up after the break here, Paige Plaisance with her latest called Make Mine Country. Plus, we'll have Merle Haggard, Barton and Sweeney, and much more on the way right here on Hay 98.
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0: That's a brand new tune from Jason James. His new album is out, and that's a song called Cut the Chain. We had Every Little Thing before that from Carlene Carter. Margo Price did Wild at Heart. Lacey J. Dalton, 16th Avenue. And 39 and Holding, Jerry Lee Lewis. Yeah, let's just hold right there, huh? Coming up, Dale Watson, Jack Ingram, Conway Twitty, all taking us toward the top of the hour right here on Hay 98, Free Range Americana in Whitley City.
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1: With your weather flash for Whitley City, I'm Sarah Silver on Hay 98. 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This afternoon, mostly sunny with a slight chance of showers and thunderstorms, high near 92. Tonight, partly cloudy with a slight chance of showers and thunderstorms, a low around 70. Looking ahead to Sunday, sunny with a high near 92. Currently, it's 90 and mainly clear. I'm Sarah Silver with your weather flash.
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5: 5 o'clock hour getting underway on a Saturday, and it is September 19th. A couple of more really hot days. Then we have a cool off on the way next week. Getting ready for that. Here's the Cody Norris Show, one of their latest. This is called Back in the Country.

0: William Clark Green doing that one for us. No, it's called Hawks Don't Fly with Chickens. We had John Prine in there, Quit Hollering at Me. Randy Travis, Deeper Than the Holler. And Back in the Country, Cody Norris Show from their current album, Spirit of America. After the break here, Garth Brooks is going to do his version of Calling Baton Rouge. Plus, we got Jimmy Rogers with a classic, Crystal Gayle, the Garrett Boys with Steve Earle. 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

0: Charlie Crockett on Hay 98, one of his latest. That's called Waylon Rides Again. We had Spirits Wild before that from the infamous String Dusters. Doc Watson did Freight Train Blues. Lucinda Williams, I Lost It. And Buddy Holly, That'll Be the Day. Well, coming up, a couple more hours of great music for you lined up. And then at 8 o'clock, we got the replay of Just for Fun. Peter Ferrara does that show live Monday nights at 8 and the replay Saturday nights at 8. Just for Fun, coming up right here on Hay 98 in Whitley City.
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pops the boogie woogie rag, the Chattanooga shoeshine boy. And listen, let him go. 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
1: With your weather flash for Whitley City, I'm Sarah Silver on Hay98. 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Tonight, partly cloudy with a low around 71. A slight chance of showers and thunderstorms may develop later this evening. Looking ahead to Sunday, mostly sunny with a high near 90, bringing warm conditions throughout the day. Currently, it's 89 and clear. I'm Sarah Silver with your weather flash.
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I got a dusty old pile of vinyl records sitting on my floor. I've played each one of them over and over a dozen times more. All I've got is a beat up chair, a mattress, a

George Strait had a phenomenal 50 number one songs, and Conway Twitty had 40. But have you ever wondered which one of those songs was their biggest hit? Well, we'll let you know this weekend when we play the top hits for many of your favorites on our feature of the best of the best. 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
1: With your weather flash for Whitley City, I'm Will Walker on Hay 98. 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Tonight, a slight chance of showers and thunderstorms. Partly cloudy with a low around 71. Sunday brings mostly sunny skies with a high near 90. Later tomorrow night, a slight chance of rain showers and thunderstorms returns with a low around 71. Currently, it's 86 and clear. I'm Will Walker with your weather flash.
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0: George Strait had a phenomenal 50 number one songs, and Conway Twitty had 40. But have you ever wondered which one of those songs was their biggest hit? 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
1: With your weather flash for Whitley City, I'm Will Walker on Hay98. 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Tonight, partly cloudy skies with a low around 71. A slight chance of rain, with new rainfall amounts less than a tenth of an inch possible. Looking ahead to Sunday, mostly sunny conditions with a high near 90 degrees. Currently, it's 81 and overcast. I'm Will Walker with your weather flash.
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3: Step back, son. You bother me. Ladies and gentlemen, and I use the term loosely, the following program is intended for mature audiences only. Accent on mature. If you're not mature, get the heck out of here. This show is not for you. But if you are mature, listener discretion is still advised. Step back, son. You still bother me.

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1: Start again. Wait a minute now. Okay, take two.
2: When you're on the road, which I am not now, you have to do whatever anybody suggests to do for that day, because you got to do something. A couple weeks ago, we were in Pittsburgh. We went to the track, bet on the horses. This is idiotic. I think it's fun, but I never would think for a second that I could figure out what horse is going to win. I don't even think the horses know that they're racing. Do they? I mean, are they walking back to the stable afterwards going, I was third, I was fifth, I was ninth. You cut me off, watch that. I'll kick your ass next time. I think more likely they're thinking, oat bag, I get my oat bag now. Oat bag time for me. I mean, I'm sure the horses have some idea that the jockey is in a hurry.